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1: 10-2, you got plenty of time to research that. Maybe you can present that to us in the eighth inning. There's the 1-2 pitch on the way to Jim Jarvis. Takes ball high, 2 balls, 2 strikes. Jarvis, 1-for-2 with a single. Then a ground ball chopper to second. 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A 10-2 lead for the Pirates as they're on pace for their 47th victory of the year. And at the same time, that would hand the Braves their 17th loss in their last 24 games. There's a ball low and outside to Michael Harris. There's a ball low. There's a little bit more history to go along with what we're seeing from Ryan O'Hearn. If no one else drives in a run for Pittsburgh tonight, this is the most runs in a game in Major League history in which a single player drove in every run. There's a ball low. That is wild. Now, you're going to see the Pirates come to the plate 2 more times at least, but there's a good chance that actually takes place because he has been a one-man wrecking crew. 2-1 in there for a called strike. You always hope for some history when you go to the ballpark. You just don't want it to happen against you, but that's what the Braves are up against this evening. Two-two pitch, and Michael fouls it off.
2: And I didn't actually write this. I saw this note earlier today. I didn't write it in because I didn't feel like it'd be relevant today. But the Pirates had 10-run games coming in. Tonight is number 11. They trail only the Dodgers and the Nationals for the most 10-run games in baseball this year.
1: 2-2 and a soft fly ball to left field. Coming in Reynolds, and he dives and makes a great catch in left field. Well, the Pirates doing everything tonight. I mean, every move they make, turn it up roses. And the Braves go down 1-2-3 in the top of the 7th. We're off to the bottom of the inning, 10-2 Pittsburgh.
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0: why he gave up the play calling duties, but we all know Sean Payton is what? A play caller.
1: Yeah,
0: well, this year, at least as it stands right now, Davis Mills is going to be making the play calling. So that's another bit of control that he's given up. Because, again, when you're the play caller, it's on you. When you're standing by and you're CEOing, it's a little bit different, you know. And then you might say, well, why did you run that play here? Why did you make that call on third down? You should have gone with this call. I want to see how that's one of the dynamics this year. We talk about offseason storylines. It's not big enough to make my top five, but it's definitely something I'm paying attention to. How does the transition from Sean Payton as the play caller in Denver to Davis Mills as the play caller in Denver, how does that go?
1: Well, and I think another question off that cue could be, how long does it last?
0: Yes.
1: You know what I mean? Yep. I think he'll give Davis Mills that freedom early on. But make no mistake, if you get into some tight situations at the 2-minute warning and you got the ball, Sean Payton's involved.
0: Yeah.
1: You know,
0: yeah.
1: Sean Payton is going to make sure Davis Mills knows where he stands, I think, in a lot of those moments. But it does say a lot about how he views Davis Mills.
0: Mm-hmm.
1: And you got to give a guy like that some power and authority because he's got an opportunity to leave. So I just want to see how it all plays out. Guys like Sean Payton give up play calling duties, and then they slowly take it back if things aren't going well.
0: Yeah, if they get to whenever their bye week is, and I don't know it off the top of my head, but whenever their bye week is, if they get to that and the record's not looking the way that it should be looking, I wouldn't be surprised if all of a sudden we get a Shefty report, Sean Payton taking back over play calling duties. You know what I mean? Like, that can happen, and we see it all the time. It's not exclusive to Sean Payton. We see it all the time in the league. Oh, Dan Campbell's taking over the offensive coordinator duties, right? Because so-and-so is not getting the job done. Or, okay, Sean McDermott is taking back over the defensive calls in Buffalo, right? I mean, that's just what happens. If one guy's not getting it done, guess what? The head man says, I be the daddy. I'd be the daddy. I can do this. I'll take it right back. So that, like I said, that's the storyline for me that I'll be paying attention to in Denver just to see how that transition goes. Like you said, how long does it last? But if you want to get some real deal details on Sean Payton, the Broncos, 15 days with Sean Payton as the Denver Broncos Super Bowl, go to ESPN.com. Check it out. Very lengthy piece by Seth Wickersham, but it's definitely worth the time. He's Myron Metcalf. I'm Q Myers. It's game night here on ESPN Radio. Coming up next, we show love to the ones that deserve it. It's game night on ESPN Radio, the all-new ESPN app, SiriusXM Channel 80, and tune in.
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1: 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You're Darryl from Feinbaum. I know, yeah. 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I used to think about celebrities. 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

0: leagues and will retire, ending his career with the team that he helped lead to the 2019 NBA championship. Donovan Mitchell staying in Cleveland. He re-ups for a four-year max contract, $273 million. ESPN insider Brian Windhorst.
1: Well, this is, you know, huge welcome news for the Cavs because I think they were bracing themselves for the reality that Donovan would pass on the contract extension offer because it just made so much more sense to wait until next year. We're seeing Nikola Jokic, in fact, who's a pride and, you know, totally through and through Denver Nugget, he intends to wait for next year because he wants to be able to get more guaranteed money. And Donovan Mitchell doing this now enables the Cavs to make plans for the future beyond their pursuit of LeBron James. This is about getting their team in best position to compete in the medium term. Now, the Cavs were a second apron team last year. They want to move into next season not being in the second apron. And that is part of what an opt-out and extension of a new contract to James Harden will be about. And for the Cavs to go through this offseason, again, regardless of whether they win the LeBron James sweepstakes or not, get out of the second apron and retain their entire core, which is Harden, Mitchell, Evan Mobley, Jared Allen. They didn't have to get any of those players off of their roster. That is a successful offseason. And so when they traded for Donovan Mitchell, there were a lot of people who did not believe he would make one contract extension. At age 29, he is committing the rest of his prime with a second contract extension. It's a huge victory for the Cavs organization. And look, the $75 million that they're going to owe him at age 35, I agree. In the age of teams moving off and not wanting Jaylen Brown at $57 million, maybe that contract will have a different feel 5 years from now. But the Cavs are very happy to enter into it to know that they're getting him in his prime for the foreseeable future.
0: Donovan Mitchell re-upping in Cleveland. There could be another shoe to drop, says our Evan Cohen on Unsportsmanlike.
2: Maybe in some ways, LeBron said, get everything done. I don't want to hear about Donovan Mitchell contract stuff when I arrive there. I want to know he's here. I do not believe we as sports fans can look at anything the Cleveland Cavaliers, Miami Heat, Golden State Warriors, Denver Nuggets, or Minnesota Timberwolves, Philadelphia 76ers. Anything those six teams do from this moment on outside of any prism other than LeBron's eyes.
0: Teams perhaps getting their ducks in a row. And that's what we're seeing on the college level as well. That's next. SportsCenter All Night continues. It's ESPN Radio.
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0: This now enables the Cavs to make plans for the future beyond their pursuit of LeBron James. This is about getting their team in best position to compete in the medium term. Now, the Cavs were a second apron team last year. They want to move into next season not being in the second apron. And that is part of what an opt-out and extension of a new contract with James Harden will be about. And for the Cavs to go through this offseason, again, regardless of whether they win the LeBron James sweepstakes or not, get out of the second apron and retain their entire core, which is Harden, Mitchell, Evan Mobley, Jared Allen. They didn't have to get any of those players off of their roster. That is a successful offseason. And so when they traded for Donovan Mitchell, there were a lot of people who did not believe he would make one contract extension. At age 29, he is committing the rest of his prime with a second contract extension. It's a huge victory for the Cavs organization. And look, the $75 million that they're going to owe him at age 35, I agree. In the age of teams moving off and not wanting Jaylen Brown at $57 million, maybe that contract will have a different feel 5 years from now. But the Cavs are very happy to enter into it to know that they're getting him in his prime for the foreseeable future.
1: Donovan Mitchell re-upping in Cleveland. There could be another shoe to drop, says our Evan Cohen on Unsportsmanlike.
2: Maybe in some ways, LeBron said, get everything done. I don't want to hear about Donovan Mitchell contract stuff when I arrive there. I want to know he's here. I do not believe we as sports fans can look at anything. The Cleveland Cavaliers, Miami Heat, Golden State Warriors, Denver Nuggets, or Minnesota Timberwolves, Philadelphia 76ers. Anything those six teams do from this moment on outside of any prism other than LeBron's eyes.
1: Teams perhaps getting their ducks in a row. And that's what we're seeing on the college level as well. That's next. SportsCenter All Night continues. It's ESPN Radio.
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10: Major durability issues, and you gave up. The two picks here are unprotected and post-Kawhi. The Clippers did pretty well on the return. And again, I love the move for the Raptors. I really respect teams that take big swings when the timing makes sense. But it is high risk, high reward.
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1: Hey, it's Evan Cohen coming up on Wednesday. 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

0: lot of people who did not believe he would make one contract extension. At age 29, he is committing the rest of his prime with a second contract extension. It's a huge victory for the Cavs organization. And look, the $75 million that they're going to owe him at age 35, I agree. In the age of teams moving off and not wanting Jaylen Brown at $57 million, maybe that contract will have a different feel 5 years from now. But the Cavs are very happy to enter into it to know that they're getting him in his prime for the foreseeable future.
1: Donovan Mitchell re-upping in Cleveland. There could be another shoe to drop, says our Evan Cohen on Unsportsmanlike.
2: Maybe in some ways, LeBron said, get everything done. I don't want to hear about Donovan Mitchell contract stuff when I arrive there. I want to know he's here. I do not believe we as sports fans can look at anything the Cleveland Cavaliers, Miami Heat, Golden State Warriors, Denver Nuggets, or Minnesota Timberwolves, Philadelphia 76ers. Anything those six teams do from this moment on outside of any prism other than LeBron's eyes.
1: Teams perhaps getting their ducks in a row. And that's what we're seeing on the college level as well. That's next. SportsCenter All Night continues. It's ESPN Radio.
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2: 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Wimbledon quarterfinal action on Tuesday and a marathon.
3: Oh, Novak and Felix. How much more can two men give us? How much more can a 39-year-old give us? He has just become the oldest Wimbledon semi-finalist in the men's singles for over 50 years. And his glorious battle with time goes on.
2: Novak Djokovic with a five-set marathon to advance to the Wimbledon semis for the eighth straight time, breaking a tie with Roger Federer for the most by any man in tournament history. Second player at the age of at least 39 to beat a top five player at a major. He's the oldest semifinalist at a major since Ken Rosewall in 1977 at the Australian Open. The match on Tuesday took 5 hours, 15 minutes, finished just shy of the 11 o'clock curfew at Wimbledon. Longest match in this tournament.
4: What can I say? I mean, these are kind of moments that I still play tennis for, for sure. I was telling the kids to go to sleep after the fourth, but they didn't want to listen. And I'm glad they stayed because it was honestly one of the best matches I was part of on this court in my career.
2: Beat a fifth set tiebreaker, and Djokovic advances to the semifinals where he will get the top seed, Jannik Sinner, who advances in straight sets on Tuesday. 25th career match win at Wimbledon. On the women's side, pair of Americans, and it's Coco Gauff moving on in straight sets, beating Jessica Pegula. Gauff advancing to her first semifinal appearance at Wimbledon in her career. Hadn't reached the quarterfinals, but has now reached the semifinal in every major. SportsCenter All Night, ESPN Radio. Back stateside, WNBA action. Wings, Liberty.
5: Beckers.
6: About that pass.
5: Shepard. Excellent work. I'm telling you. But now we're to four to go.
7: She's got 22 now.
5: Beckers gets an open look and rattles it in for three.
2: You saw it on ESPN as the Wings win it by 11. 88-77 victory in New York. Eighth road win this season. Wings have beaten the Liberty in both matchups this season. Jessica Shepard, 22 points, 12 rebounds, 11 assists. Third triple-double this season. There have been three triple-doubles in the WNBA this season. Jessica Shepard has all of them. ESPN analyst Andrea Carter.
8: In a game where the New York Liberty defense put so much emphasis on getting the ball out of Paige Becker's hands and making Paige pass the basketball and really putting a lot of emphasis on the guards, Jess Shepard has guard skills. So when she gets the ball, she can still facilitate the offense. She can still find her teammates. The offense doesn't stop or get stagnant when the guards are limited because of what Jess Shepard is able to do. Her third triple-double of the season. She talked about in the postgame about reading split action and looking for mismatches. Those are things that you hear point guards talk about. So Jess Shepard and her ability to have control and command on the floor. But I was also impressed with Dallas as a whole. I mean, they had 29 assists to just 16 for the New York Liberty. So you could tell they were the more connected team. New York still not healthy, and the injury issues are delaying that team's ability to find true chemistry on both ends. And that's what Dallas was able to show in this game.
2: For Shepard, third triple-double this season, fourth career triple-double. Third triple-double, though, as a member of the Wings, all of them this season. for the Liberty. Third double-digit home loss this season. They had three such losses over the first three seasons of Breanna Stewart's tenure in New York. She had 29 points, 9 rebounds, 4 assists in the loss. Sky and Mercury.
9: Out against a tough defender and held. Here's Taylor, hit a deep one earlier in the game, and it's a deep one to go there. Called it Mabry range in the first half. It's becoming Sydney Taylor range here in the second half. 3 of 4 from deep now.
2: WNBA League pass with the calls. The Sky beat the Mercury 77-66 for Chicago. Third win in the last 5 games, tied for their best 5-game stretch this season. They scored 25 of their 77 points off turnovers. Well, straight ahead, it was a loss that perhaps we didn't see coming. But should we have? That's next. SportsCenter All Night continues. 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
4: 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Kelly, we'll have to let you hear rankings coming up at the top of the hour that were put down on this show.
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4: The Inside the NBA crew is my favorite. 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
4: Has anybody ever been to Galveston other than me?
7: No. Of course you have.
4: Well, because I went to college in Texas. That was the beach we had to go through.
7: Is it like Tijuana? Is it very close to Mexico, or is it?
4: No, it's over by Houston. So it's on, right. It's on the Gulf of Mexico, like, is on it, that side. It's not close to Tijuana.
7: Right.
4: Tijuana's over in California.
7: Well, it's in Mexico.
4: Yeah, Mexico's a big country.
7: Just over the border. So we would go just over the border to a place like that where you could drink for cheap.
4: Well, Galveston's in Texas.
7: I know. I understand that.
8: He's asking is it kind of like California. Could you go over the Texas border?
4: I don't think so.
7: No, you've been there. Talk to me about the
4: I don't journey. Remember. It's a dirty beach.
7: There you go.
4: Right. Look, you grew up in California, beautiful beaches.
7: Yes.
4: I grew up in South Florida, equally beautiful beaches. Galveston, Texas, not so beautiful beaches. And apparently that's where he wants to send them. Charles also goes on to talk about potentially why he didn't go to this wedding.
9: I don't go to weddings or funerals, but I did get an invite and I politely declined because I thought it was going to be a crap show. And like, I love Travis and Jason, and I've only met Taylor one time. But yeah, I did get an invite, but I said, hey, you know what? That's just too much. I just want to hang out and play golf, and I don't want to dress up and all that other stuff. But I appreciate the invitation. It was pretty special.
7: There you go. It's a perfect answer.
4: Yeah.
7: I mean, that was going to be an absolute...
8: Standing in line, probably security through the wazoo.
7: Oh, my gosh.
8: Paparazzi
7: you
8: trying to get in there.
7: Send a gift and call it a day.
8: Yeah. Mm-hmm.
7: It's a destination wedding, which you have no... what's it? You don't have to go.
4: I was gonna say, is MSG really a destination wedding?
7: If it's across the country, yeah. He lives in Texas or California.
4: Not Galveston.
5: Were you looking for obligation?
7: Yes.
5: There's no obligation.
7: That's exactly right.
5: I hear you.
7: Once it becomes a destination wedding or you have to travel long distances to get there, you have zero obligation.
8: There's a difference if you have a great relationship with somebody.
7: Is it a family member?
8: An acquaintance. We know each other because of the sports world. That's about as far as our relationship.
7: Is that fair?
5: Yeah.
7: I think so, right?
5: The whole
7: have you turned down
5: thing
7: a handful?
5: That this turned into.

0: These are higher every year, and they should be. We got good football players. We got good coaches. I don't measure our success and failure just on outcomes of games. I look at it in terms of development and production and what kind of human beings you're putting out. But whatever you guys need to say to make it work, I'm good with it because expectations are always high here, and they should be.
1: And he's right. They should be. They always will be.
2: You touch the nerve there, Cellini.
1: The only problem, and Kirby, look, I respect the heck out of him.
2: I appreciate everything
1: he
2: said.
1: The part where he says it's not always about wins and losses, yes, it is. I'm sorry. That's the one thing you are 100% judged on. You lose four games. Let's find out if it's not about wins and losses.
2: He ain't losing four games.
3: Yeah, that's a long time before he loses. It takes two or three seasons.
1: That. That's the point.
2: What is the number I just gave you? He's,
1: I don't think they've lost four games in a decade.
2: 65 and 7 or something? Is that the number? 65 and 7.
4: Yeah, it's a lot easier to say the perspective is of success is based off development and all this stuff when you are, for the most part, churning out wins nonstop kind of thing, right? But I mean, Cellini brings up a good point about the fan. You can become spoiled as a fan base who's used to seeing your team year in and year out be in the playoffs. Like, that's... I know you guys don't want to hear it, and I know you made the comparisons earlier, John, but, like, that's how I feel about the Braves. I mean, the Braves are 5 years removed from winning everything, and for the most part, outside of a season ago, we were pinning this team into the playoffs. Mm-hmm. I mean, they have won a lot of ball games more so than they have lost, and that's how we feel about Georgia, too, but what have you done for me lately is a real, real thing. Football as well, naturally, as baseball.
3: I wonder if the national media is taking him for granted, because the one thing that it feels, I don't know if it's true, it doesn't feel like he's being worshipped like Nick Saban was. And maybe it's just a number of titles, but Saban love, the love and the gushing is going to Texas, who hadn't done diddly poo.
1: Including,
3: they keep talking about Sark, and they keep talking about Arch Manning, but the guy who keeps winning more and more consistently is Kirby. So is the national media taking Kirby for granted?
1: I wonder if they've also tired of Georgia because they've won so much. So, you know, national media, it's easy to drum up, oh, look at this, we're picking Oregon, we're picking Texas. How about win something? You can win something coming up between 7:45 and 8 o'clock. Our Braves daily ticket giveaway, as it'll be tickets to see the Braves and Phillies on Saturday, September the 12th, so you'll want to be locked in there. Coming up, did Deion's program just take the biggest hit publicly maybe ever? We'll go RPO coming up next here in the Locker Room on The Fan, 680 and 93.7 FM.
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17: 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Well, it was a tough night for Hurston Waldrop and the Braves as Atlanta dropped their series opener in Pittsburgh. It's their third straight defeat. Grant Holmes will get the call tonight and look to stop the bleeding a bit. Some encouraging news, however, for Ronald Acuña Jr. He is expected to be in his rehab assignment during next week's All-Star break. The LeBron watch continues, but Donovan Mitchell didn't wait around. He signed a four-year, $273 million Supermax to stay in Cleveland, and World Cup drama was full force. Lionel Messi sparked an unbelievable Argentina comeback. 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

0: Braves today, not a good day for the Bravos. Yesterday, they fall 12-4 to the Pittsburgh Pirates. Hurston Waldrop on the struggle bus. He goes 3 1/3, 7 earned runs allowed, walks 5 to take his first loss of the year. You will not take a loss right now, though, because it's time to do our Braves daily ticket giveaway. This is going to be tickets to see the Braves and the Phillies coming up on Saturday, September the 12th. It will be e-tickets. All you got to do is win, give Road Dog your email, and you will have a chance to get in the building. But you got to answer the trivia question here at 404-231-1680.
1: Yeah, this is officially the last week of our giveaways.
0: Oh.
1: Yes. So we have tomorrow and Friday will be the last 2 days for your chance to win a pair of tickets to see the Bravos play.
0: And this is an important game, Saturday, September the 12th against Philadelphia. What position player pitched in last night's game for the Braves?
1: That's a good question.
0: What position player pitched?
1: And how bad did he look doing it?
0: For the Braves, he might have looked better than the starter.
1: I don't care if it's your job or not. He didn't even bend at the waist or back leg, never bent. He just
2: got a guy on the other side knocking in 10 runs. We're out of pitchers.
0: He only gave up one earned.
2: It's not his job, Finn. Don't look at me like that.
1: Dude, it looked ridiculous.
2: Don't you look at me like that.
0: 404-231-1680. Call and tell us what position player closed the game for the Bravos. Coming up, we'll talk to our truest Braves reporter, Chris Domino, next on Atlanta Braves Today.
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0: Well, the Braves got a little bit of a pitching problem. They had a Ryan O'Hearn problem, but we do not have a truest Braves reporter problem. We get to talk to our guy, Chris Domino.
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12: I gotta be me.
0: All right, Chris, talk me off the ledge, because what I saw with Hurston Waldrop yesterday, he's up way too early.
1: Down the ledge, man.
0: Just
1: what
0: jump.
1: Do dance, do what he got to do.
6: I've seen it before. He's
0: pushing
6: you off.
0: Why did he push me off?
6: He's tired of listening.
1: I'm not opening a window. You know, whatever. You got yourself out there. You handle it.
2: Who will hire you to be a negotiator?
1: No, you're on your own.
0: Would you
1: just don't hit anybody when you go. Clear the sidewalks.
0: I think you'd tell me to jump. Just jump.
1: I wouldn't tell you to jump. I'm just telling you, if you're on the ledge, that's fine. I'm not telling anybody where to go. On the ledge, in the room, down the road. Doesn't matter to me what you feel. The Atlanta Braves got a bunch of games left. They got to be better than they've been. It's a reality check. I mean, the Philadelphia Phillies, it's been since April 13th. They were 2 back. So objects in the rearview mirror are closer than they appear. And here come the Miami Marlins and the Washington Nationals. We've got a couple of real hosses on that team. So here's your fact of the day. Right now, the Pittsburgh Pirates have more home runs than the Braves. The Pittsburgh Pirates have 117 home runs. They had 117 all last year.
0: Wow.
1: We turned into the Atlanta Falcons last night. Ask me how.
0: How's that?
1: Remember how we just had guys come in off the scrap heap, old guys, young guys, hurt guys, and they'd win Offensive Player of the Week?
0: Mm-hmm.
1: Ryan O'Hearn hadn't had an RBI in 6 games.
13: Oh, my God.
1: He popped 10 last night.
0: Made up for it.
1: They signed him this year, in case you're wondering. So remember, Marcelo Ozuna's there. You just don't see him because he's not been very good. They paid him $10 million. It's 12 in total because they got a buyout next year. Ryan O'Hearn, they gave a 2-year contract for $29 million. He's basically matched all his numbers from last year. So for $14.5 million, $29 million for the Pirates is digging deep into the
0: into the
1: purse. No, it's going deep into Nana's purse because they don't do that very often. But it worked out. Ozuna didn't. Ryan O'Hearn did. They got a guy named Brandon Lau. They traded for him. He's on an $8 million deal. That guy's 31. He can play. They brought up a 22-year-old.

0: only teams worse than us were Cleveland and Miami.
1: I could have dealt with 22,
0: yeah,
1: 21, 24.
0: Tied for 29 below Tennessee and the Jets and the Cardinals. I can't name five Cardinals.
2: When you say that, John, do you just mean you were disappointed to see it or you don't agree with it?
0: I don't agree with it at all. Our roster is not worse than Tennessee, Arizona, the Jets.
2: So, like, you read into the article.
0: Oh, yeah.
2: And you didn't sort of, like, see where he was going with that?
0: No, not at all.
2: Oh.
0: Not at all.
2: I kind of understand.
1: I think he weighed the quarterback position very heavily.
2: Very heavily.
1: Otherwise.
2: But why would you not?
0: Yeah, because Arizona's got a great quarterback.
2: That's the most important position on the field, is it not? Arizona, so why wouldn't you weigh that
1: heavily?
2: They're
1: betting on the come on
0: Jacoby Brissett and Carson Beck. And
1: Tyler Shuck.
0: Tyler Shuck. Or who the hell's the Jets quarterback?
1: It's not Geno Smith.
0: Yes, Geno Smith, who got unceremoniously bounced from the Raiders.
1: So I get it.
0: Tua's better than every one of those guys.
3: That's not what they're saying. They're saying that all those guys are better than either Tua or Michael Pittis Jr.
0: Wrong.
3: That's what they're saying.
0: They're wrong. Tua's better. Tua's statistics for his career are better than every one of those guys, and it's not even remotely debatable. Jacoby Brissett, that bum wanted $15 million. The Cardinals should have told him, go home.
1: I got to find this guy's name that does a great job on YouTube, and I'll get it before we get out of here today. Chad. Anyway, I'll find it before we go. But he's Chaz,
0: with a Z.
1: Chaz, thank you. He saw this article as well, the 29th ranking by ESPN, and then he went back and looked at all the different rankings of positions of all the different sports outlets. Yahoo Sports had our quarterback at 28th, which is fine. Okay. We had a lot of question marks.
3: Fine.
1: ESPN had our skill position, just random skill position, as 4th overall.
3: There you go.
1: Okay. Sharp Football, offensive line, 10th.
0: Okay.
1: Bleacher Report, defense, 18th.
0: Okay.
1: Sharp Football had our secondary, 22nd.
0: That doesn't sound like the 29th ranking. That's my point.
1: Yes.
0: We're not as bad as that.
1: And I am close, dude.
0: I printed that out, Kelly. We're going to save that. We'll finish above all those teams.
2: I hope so. I certainly hope so.
0: We bet not be worse than the Jets or the Titans or the Browns, or things will go horribly sideways. Coming up, we'll talk to this guy at Big 12 Media Day. Plus, does Deion Sanders have some splaining to do? We'll talk about that next here in the Locker Room on The Fan, 680 at 93.7 FM.
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2: 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Well, it was a tough night for the Braves, and especially Hurston Waldrop. As Atlanta dropped the series opener in Pittsburgh 12-4, Grant Holmes will get the call tonight, looking to stop a three-game skid. Some encouraging news, however, for Ronald Acuña Jr. He's expected to begin his rehab assignment during next week's All-Star break. We're going to hear from Heath Klein out of SEC Media Days right around the corner. And World Cup drama in full force. Lionel Messi sparked an unbelievable Argentina comeback. And Switzerland survived Colombia in a penalty shootout. 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
0: 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We'll talk to Heath Klein coming up here in just a few minutes at Big 12 Media Days. He is out there in Dallas, Texas. We have to get to the bottom of something with him that I found a little disturbing. Yes. We're going to have to get to the bottom of this. Road Dogg gave us a nugget about Heath, and we're going to have to get to the bottom of it because he's traveling with us next week to ACC Media Days, and we have developed a level. There was a standard set forth last year with Home Team, with Road Dogg, with Andrew Groover, with B-Fin, and myself, and that standard has to be lived up to.
3: I was proud of us. We worked hard. We took the occasion very seriously. Yep. We worked way beyond what time we usually would be at a nap.
0: Right.
3: And we got a chance to make some relationships with people, hopefully, that will last a long time here at 680 The Fan.
0: I guess my conversation with Pat Narduzzi went really well yesterday because he bumped his schedule up to accommodate us on the last day.
3: See?
0: Road Dogg just told us he bumped it up, so he'll come on with us. He's probably going to be disappointed that he doesn't get to talk to Finn. Kelly, he did call me the B team last year because we were all sitting down, but the idea was I was going to talk to Narduzzi on his own. And he goes, oh, I get the B team today. What do you mean by that? I'm actually part of the A team. But
1: that was classic.
0: I was the B team. And he goes, I wanted to sit down with Finn. I was like, well, Finn doesn't want to talk to you
1: because you're coaching
0: Pitt.
1: Nope.
0: You may not want to send your kid to Colorado if you hear what Julian Lewis, their assumed quarterback for this year, Carrollton product, here's what he had to say about maybe or maybe not watching film.
18: Where do you feel like your play has grown the most since last year to now?
19: My play, I'm actually looking at the defenses now. Last year, wasn't really looking at defense as much, just kind of high school free ball and just out there playing football. But, you know, it's a lot bigger than that, and it should be fun.
1: So I think he only started two games. He filled in two more and had a little action in the late November. But that is as bad as it sounds for any coaching staff to hear a guy say something like that. You cannot put a kid in there and high school free ball it.
0: Not in college. Not at high level Division I.
1: Exactly.
3: And the message, you know, coming through the door, just a plain message. We protect the brand. We protect the Buffalo. We protect what goes on inside, you know, where everybody is supposed to be prepared, watching the same amount of film. You never know where you go in the whole nine yards. For somebody to say that haphazardly, you know, one says something about who you put to be a representative, but also, you know, how he soaked up what's going on in the program to me.
0: If I'm Deion, I got to pull him to the side and say, look, you're going to have to clean that up next time. Maybe you say, I didn't watch enough film, but the way that that came across is, like, as a team, they weren't watching enough.
2: Yeah, where do you want to develop more? I'd like to be better at this, that, and the other.
0: Right.
2: Right? It's not that hard. It's not that hard. And this wasn't a surprise. This was clearly someone on a microphone.
1: That's exactly
2: right. In front of everyone. This wasn't like an off to the side, hey, man, where do you want to, you know, I didn't watch enough film last year. No, I mean, this was in front of everybody. And I know they prepare these kids for these situations, especially the ones that are headed to these media days. So, yikes. That's a capital Y on yikes for me.
0: It's not good at all.
1: Well, no, listen, you cannot have your starting quarterback have answers like that and sound like that.
0: Mm-hmm.
1: It just...
0: Well, he's what, 18 or 19?
3: He's an unprepared kid. So that's to me, comes from the top.
0: Or
3: if you're going to be out, if you're going to be on social media, if you're going to be in front of a microphone that's going worldwide, you have to be prepared for what comes with the criticism that comes out of your mouth.
0: That's on their media team. We're going to prepare you. That's why you send certain players to these media days, the ones that might be more media savvy.
3: Usually juniors and seniors.
0: Right.
3: Yeah, that's why you do it.
2: He's expected to be their starting quarterback?
0: I think so.
2: Well, so is that are they all bringing their, for the most part in the Big 12, do they all have their starting quarterbacks there? Is that why he was chosen? I'm asking. Yeah.
0: No, because media days, you literally pick whoever.
2: You can send whoever.
3: Your best players.
0: A lot of people do send their quarterbacks because
2: people want to hear from them, sure.
0: Of course.
1: I have to clarify. You know, he's wearing like shoulder pads and was he doing a photo shoot or something?
0: I don't know.
1: Talk to me. Please tell me. Because you're not talking to me. You're just telling him stuff today. Yeah. So I'm not sure what's happening.
20: What do you think, Adam?
2: Adam.
20: Don't get your feelings hurt, Finn.
1: It's unbelievable. I thought we were a team.
20: Just because I was talking to John earlier.
3: They're something from us so that they can do it tomorrow. They're pulling something up.
20: I was mentioning that to John earlier. It's weird that at the Big 12 media days, the players wear their uniforms around. I mean, that's what all of them are in.
1: Is that right?
20: As they go around. I was watching a DJ Lagway cut earlier for Baylor, and he's wearing his. I mean... Strange. Maybe they did do a photo shoot at some point.
1: They must have.
20: But during all these interviews, they still had their uniforms on. You can ask Heath in just a few minutes.
0: We will. That is ridiculous. Let's hear from Deion Sanders, because they come to Atlanta week number one. Here's his thoughts on the Jackets.
5: Let's digress a bit and think about Georgia Tech. Let's think about going to Atlanta and handling our business on Thursday nights and in front of the whole world and that being our stage.
0: He's been gone too long because he emphasized the T in Atlanta. It's Atlanta. Come on, bro.
3: It's two in Atlanta.
0: Yeah, it's Atlanta. It's not Atlanta. You sound like a foreigner, Deion. Well, here's Deion, what he has to say about the curfew that he will have out there for his players and coaches.
21: What's it going to be like to go back to Atlanta? Play Georgia Tech. What you got planned?
5: I got the coaches on curfew, not the kids.
21: I'm telling you.
5: The coaches are having curfew against Georgia Tech. We go in there 2 days early. We'll be there on a Tuesday. We play on a Thursday night in front of the whole country. I can't wait.
0: Okay, it's going to be a fun opener. It'll be really good. I think this is the last year. I just don't see, health-wise, he's obviously dealing with a lot. That team is terrible. Like, they're picked to be like 14th out of 16 in the Big 12.
1: Yeah,
0: they no longer matter.
1: His kids are no longer there. They have a chance, one of them, to play in the league at some point, so might want to go watch them. The health issues that he's dealt with, losing that he's going to deal with.
0: Yep.
1: I'm not sure how long he can stand it. So that
3: could just be it. This could be the last season. You know, his health challenges, to all of the things you just laid out, Finn, his health challenges, it has not gone the way we thought it was a few years ago. And now Colorado is back down on the bottom side of the mountain in their conference. You know, how much longer does he want to do this?
0: Yeah, he should have struck while the iron is hot. He could have got a more high-profile job. I know he didn't want to leave Shador and leave Travis Hunter behind. He could have struck after that year they went 9-4 or 9-3 and got himself a big old job. He could have. Mm. He didn't. And maybe the buyers that were out there wanted to be aware. Well, it's time to head out now on the Loud Security Systems Newsmaker line. We talked to our own Heath Klein.
22: Jingle, jingle, jingle.
0: He is at Big 12 Media Days. Heath, have you sung that song to anybody yet?
23: Believe it or not, that temptation has not yet hit me. But if it does, by gosh, I bet you'll be the first to know. Because I think out of yesterday, people were looking for things that could be video moments. I feel like that would qualify.
0: Yeah, that would have absolutely qualified. We're going to get to the bottom of something at the end of this. We're going to save something with you because we've got to address a couple of things before we go to ACC Media Days yesterday. But we were just playing the cuts from Julian Lewis and Deion Sanders. Are the kids, let's start with this, are the kids doing a photo shoot afterwards? Like, why are the players in full uniforms doing these interviews?
23: Yeah, the Big 12, everybody's media days are a little different. And the Big 12 turns theirs into a real production. So we're inside the Cowboys facility that they do. That's like their combination of practice facility and events facility and whatnot. And so they do it all on one giant field. So like when we're at the ACC kickoff next week, like there'll be one room that's like the ballroom and the big, the coaches will talk in there, and that'll be on a different floor from Radio Row and in different rooms from like where they talk to TV. Big 12 throws everything all in one place. And then they've got the mascots here. They've got cheerleaders here. So literally before the coaches go up, like you'll have like four cheerleaders doing a whole routine for a bunch of people like me wearing polo shirts. They're staring at them blank faced because we're not fans. We're not here for an event. And I feel terrible for the cheerleaders because like today, the first guy up is Brent Brennan from Arizona. And, they're going to have the Wildcat out there and four cheerleaders. Yay, Arizona. And then everybody's going to be like, cool. And then the coach talks. And so it's just, they've got all the mascots doing like TikTok dances the whole time. And yeah, they got players doing photo shoots and you name it. They're a big believer in the Big 12 that activity is good and more is better. And so, yeah, there's always something going on.
3: Which coach do you think will win Media Days, or is Coach Prime still the biggest brand in the league?
23: He's the biggest guy for somebody being the kind of person that everybody wants to hear from, just because you know anything could come from Deion Sanders. But yesterday was the big day of the two, at least in my opinion, just because we had him, obviously. We had Joey McGuire and Texas Tech, not only as the reigning champion, but obviously the big story of the offseason. Kenny Dillingham, guys, every time I see Kenny Dillingham, I am so impressed with him from Arizona State. I don't know who's going to eventually hire him away from there. He's an alum, and He was reportedly approached about several jobs this last year, and he says he wants to stay at Arizona State, but he's in his 30s. And, I mean, history says sooner or later, for different reasons, you're going to move on. And so I don't know how long it'll be, but, man, I think that guy's good. Just really impressed with him yesterday. So, you know, comparatively speaking today, you don't have as many guys that are big, big names. Like Rich Rodriguez is kind of in the Deion category of a guy who's interesting on the podium, even if his team may not be very good. But we get some first-timers today. We got the first-time coach at Kansas State with Colin Klein, first-time at Utah with Morgan Scalley. That guy could be a live wire. I can tell you a couple of things I've heard about him that he might be interesting on the podium. We'll see. And then Jimmy Rogers at Iowa State. So we got three new guys today that we're all kind of waiting to see what they are. And then, you know, some schools, again, TCU, Kansas, they're fine, but they're not at the head of the class like some of the ones I mentioned from yesterday.
1: He's our boy and teammate Heath Klein joining us from Big 12 Media Days. Talk to us about why you make it important for you. I know you're a huge college football guy, but why do you make this such an important scene for you to be at and be around every single year?
23: I just like to go to it because, one, I mean, it's the first one. And so if you, like me, work on a college football show as your day-to-day, everyday job with the Chuck Oliver Show, then you're just ready for something new to get chewing on in college football. And so, like yesterday, for example, the Big 12 does this ridiculous deal that they did with Monster Energy to name Big 12 football is now Monster Energy Big 12 Football. And that's not like just on the TV. Like the announcers are going to have to say, welcome back to Monster Energy Big 12 Football. But, you know, you just never know what's going to happen. This is also really good for me just to get a chance to interact with people that we do dealings with during the year. You know, there's guys that I might only see at this event. You know, if we have people from anybody in Big 12 country, they don't find their way to SEC territory that often. So chance to shake some hands, see some friends, things like that. And so, you know, it's not like there's anything I'd be doing if I was back in Atlanta these couple of days that would be more useful for me than this. And plus, I can eat a lot of barbecue, and that never hurts either.
0: See, we're going to get to that in just a second.
2: Well, go ahead. We can get to it now.
0: So we got to get to the bottom of this, Heath. We have been told you're a foodie. You give recommendations to Road Dogg when he's on the road at different places. You're going with us to ACC Media Days next week, which we look forward to. A chance to bond. We'll be in the house. You'll see how wild some of us can get. We'll have some drinks and other things. But we have been told in Texas all you are eating is barbecue. Like, Texas is known for steaks. Texas, I went to college in Texas. There's a lot of good things you can eat there. Why only barbecue on the road?
23: Because it's Texas barbecue, man. A chance to eat the best example, in my humble opinion, of a food that I love. And so, yeah, there's a couple places in Atlanta that can give you a reasonable approximation of Texas barbecue. But there's so many places in Texas that do it great. And there's so many places that have their own little unique twists on it. And so, yeah, I'm going to try and get to as many of them as I can in a short window of time. So, I mean, I might not eat literally barbecue for every meal. But, yeah, yesterday lunch and dinner was barbecue. And there's a pretty good chance at 10 o'clock I'm going to be in line at a place called Cadillac Barbecue on my way into AC or to Big 12, because first guy on the podium's at 11. I tried to go to Cadillac last year, and Cadillac decided that was a good week to take vacation. But this year, they're operating, and they open at 10. So, yeah, there's a pretty good chance it's brisket for breakfast this morning.
2: Wow. So how do you stay awake all day long? I mean, what's the key in between the barbecue and then sitting and listening to these, you know, podium interviews? I mean, how do you stay awake, Heath?
1: A lot of heavy meals on your belly.
2: That's impressive work.
23: Well, I mean, I'm not going to eat 3 pounds of food if I go there. I mean, I'm going to eat a reasonable amount. For me, it's like a chance to sample a lot of different stuff. I just like to taste a lot of things. So, like last night, the place I went to was a place called Hurtado. And I got to be honest, that was kind of a gutter ball. That was not what I was hoping it would be. But having said that, what I got from them was a thing called El Jefe, which is 6 different things, but it's
0: cocaine?
23: 3 ounces.
3: The boss.
23: 3 ounces of all of them.
1: Okay.
23: So it's a chance to sample different stuff. What I'm not going to do, you're right, Kelly, if I said, let me just wolf down a beef rib and a pound of brisket, yeah, that probably wouldn't be the best plan here.
0: All right, so with us going to Charlotte next week, do you have recommendations? Because Road Dogg and I, we have set a precedent. One night is going to be hibachi come hell or high water, and we're not doing the rooftop $35 drink night that we went to last year. Do you have recommendations for us in Charlotte already?
1: Never happened.
23: Oh, yeah. No, there's always good places in any town. But, yeah, there's a few I know from my times there, because I used to work, obviously, in the state of South Carolina, so I wound up in Charlotte a good bit. And so, like, one, I can tell you for sure, as long as it hasn't dropped, I haven't checked the reviews, you never know if a place falls off. There's a place called Dish that's kind of Southern style food that's in Plaza Midwood. That's one that I imagine we'll probably find our way to because it's good food and it's also not insanely over the top expensive, which is helpful.
1: Are you active on social media while you're doing this thing? I'd love to see some of this, some of the action you're getting into.
23: Yeah, sure. If anybody wants to see it, Twitter, of course, is Heath Radio. But they, for photos and stuff, you can go to the Instagram, which is also Heath Radio. Right. So, yeah, the story. I'm posting some stuff on the story there. You can see Kenny Dillingham talk and see a couple of pictures of barbecue places and whatnot.
1: Love it.
2: Sounds like you're having a good time. I wanted to let you know I really appreciated the gutter ball reference and the bowling. We were talking about, speaking of a gutter ball, the Texas Tech quarterback yesterday. That was Julian Lewis. Rough go, huh, at the podium to mention not really watching defenses the year before, and that was where he plans to develop a little bit more this year. Did you feel like that was maybe one of the biggest takeaways yesterday was listening to him in Colorado at the podium?
23: Yeah, I mean, I think a lot of people are curious about Colorado just because there's so much turnover again. And I thought Deion Sanders did. I appreciate the fact he was honest because they were bad last year. I mean, look, I'm a Colorado football fan. They were bad. And you have now new coordinators on both sides of the ball. I'm a lot more enthusiastic about Brennan Marion, who they bring in, who was most recently head coach at Sacramento State, but before that was OC at UNLV and did some good things there. He's a guy with a big reputation, so we'll see what he can do with Julian Lewis as his quarterback. But you've got a defensive coordinator that they brought in Chris Marv, who was a great player at Vanderbilt but got let go at Virginia Tech. The defense didn't look very good, so I'm not sure that they've upgraded a defensive coordinator. But Deion Sanders just acknowledged that last year he was trying to coach through that health issue that he had with bladder cancer. And it's understandable that you say, hey, man, I can do it. I'm going to fight through it. But he realizes in retrospect, yeah, he just didn't have the juice. He didn't have the time to spend with his team. He didn't have the energy he needed. And he seems to feel like this year, between the players they brought in and his personal involvement, that it's going to be different. And so I'm curious to see. But I feel like the kind of thing you're talking about, Kelly, again, I think that gets back to a coach last year who was dealing with a really challenging circumstance and had a staff that I don't think was a very well put together staff. Pat Shurmur is not a college offensive coordinator. It was a weird hire from the beginning. I think that things will be better with Brennan Marion working with Lewis this year.
0: Heath, you may have jumped to the top. You've definitely passed Finn on food choices because I'm looking at the menu here at Dish. Road Dog, you're going to want to hear this. We can get country fried steak for $16, shrimp and grits for $17, fried fish for $16, southern fried rice for $12. Some of the starters include pimento cheese. Hey, I'm out on that. Kelly would love fried green tomatoes, potato cakes. You're speaking our language here. This feels like you're going to up the level of friendship over this next couple of days in Charlotte.
23: Yeah, I keep track of things. I go on the road a lot, and I keep track of things. So I can't swear every, like I say, heck, I served myself up a bad one last night with Hurtado, which was a letdown. I'd eaten there before at a different location. This one in Dallas just wasn't very good. But, you know, I can't say it'll be perfect. But generally speaking, if I go to a place or if you tell me you're going to a place, I can give you a couple ideas that are okay.
0: They also have banana pudding, brownie, and seasonal cobbler. So I think we'll put in some calories. Well, Heath, be safe out there. Great stuff. If you're still there tomorrow, we'll check in with you tomorrow and see if we got any great stories coming out of Big 12.
23: Sounds good.
0: Appreciate it. That's Heath Klein via the Loud Security Systems Newsmaker Line.
2: I'm surprised you're out on pimento cheese.
3: You can't talk to him about food. Wait, him I mean, and Domino do not talk to them about food.
2: I'm disappointed, John.
0: I like real cheese.
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0: I like real cheese.
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0: cheddar cheese, Swiss cheese, provolone, pimento,
2: then
0: whatever.
2: Then you should give it a shot.
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0: It's horrible. Okay. When I went to the Masters, I got turkey sandwiches. I did not eat that pimento cheese nonsense.
3: Well, too bad for you.
0: Maybe it was.
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0: It can delicately stay right over where it's at. 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
9: Do you ever feel afraid? 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The Lord is my shepherd, I shall not want. Even though I walk through the valley of the shadow of death, I will fear no evil, for you are with me. Your rod and your staff, they comfort me. The Lord is my shepherd. Now, I don't know much about sheep, but I do know that just like us, they're easily frightened. But do you know what relaxes them? The presence of the shepherd. The sheep know they have nothing to fear if the shepherd is nearby. The same is true for us. Jesus Christ came to be the good shepherd who laid down his life for us. Through him, we can experience the closeness of his presence. When Jesus is near, we have nothing to fear, and he is always near. This is Brian Wright, speaking right from my heart.
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2: 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Well, Hurston Waldrop struggled last night as the Braves dropped to the opener in Pittsburgh 12-4. They'll hand the ball to Grant Holmes tonight, who looks to snap a three-game skid. Ron Acuña Jr. update. Weiss says he's expected to start his rehab assignment during the All-Star break next week. Former ESPN NBA writer Tim Bontemps joins the Hawks front office. Elsewhere in the NBA, LeBron, we are still waiting. And World Cup action, Argentina pulled off an incredible comeback behind Lionel Messi. And Switzerland outlasted Colombia in penalties. 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
7: 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Braves lost their third straight, walking the plank against the Pirates last night. Hurston and Waldrop roughed off as they got dropped the opener 12-4 the final. Time for a win now in game two versus the Pirates. Grant Holmes, Jared Jones going to be your starters tonight. First pitch coming up at 6:40 up in Pittsburgh. The news off the field, Ronald Acuna Jr. could begin a rehab assignment as soon as next week. Going to be a week or two longer for Robert Suarez. From soccer, after wins from Argentina and Switzerland yesterday, final eight is set. France and Morocco kick off the quarterfinals, and they meet 4 o'clock tomorrow afternoon. 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
8: 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We'll talk about that at the top of the hour. Going to hear from Charles Barkley with some basic philosophy, as only Sir Charles can dish out in a couple of minutes here. But Jalen Brunson is expected to miss at least 2 months after undergoing a minor procedure to repair injuries in his right forearm and wrist. Now, this happened during the Knicks playoff run. And what was he, Chris, as an undersized player, the MVP of the finals? He's a New York hero, and he played through an injury. So he's the anti, at least it seems on the surface, Christian Pulisic. Yeah. And I'm going to tell you something else, fair or unfair, for those that don't like soccer, things like this don't help soccer's reputation.
9: Well, it's two things that people are more upset about. And by the way, the longest running one was not enough scoring. It's been surpassed, in my opinion, by those guys rolling around like they're about to die, grabbing fake injuries and bullet holes. Somebody said, ooh, that was a little bit. I put on, again, I don't care, social media, and I'll say it here again. They start to cover up like they've been shot, and they're trying to actually stop the bleeding. And then they get up and they play. And they realize the world doesn't care that they're lying on the ground, and they get up and play. I think that is the biggest complaint now for, let's just call us filthy Americans who don't understand the game. It's not the lack of scoring. It's the idea that you roll around and you tell me who you are as a group because you believe that that's something that gives you a competitive advantage. I'll give you one more. These hydration breaks, which are making a lot of money, and the money meter is just rolling up. There have been more goals scored in the last 10 minutes than ever before. And a lot of people are trying to figure out, is it the break? Is it the getting your legs back? Is it a little bit of strategy that you now get to talk in what was a hydration break? Never a timeout break. You know, I don't understand why soccer doesn't have a timeout, but, well, we don't do that. That's not our tradition. But you're using a hydration break as that, and now we're finding out that goals are being scored in the last 10 minutes. Maybe it's the two times you get off your feet for a second or you get a chance to relax, and maybe there's actual coaching going on the sideline. If you don't like hydration breaks or goals being scored, because, by the way, even as a filthy American, you know what people are saying? Wow, we're going down to the wire. There's a chance I'll see something really exciting. Mm-hmm. That's the best game ever. That's the best game ever. Maybe the hydration breaks are doing something that timeouts would have been doing over the course of 100 years if you would have done it.
8: Yeah, well, to your point, Chris, everybody, soccer aficionados or not, they've got their opinions on Team USA, including ESPN's Inside the NBA.
10: Galveston, that dirty-ass water. We're not even going to send it to Cancun. We're going to send it to Galveston with that dirty-ass water be washing up on the shore. You people think they're in the beach. We ain't all going to send y'all to Cancun. Y'all quit. Drive your ass down to Galveston.
8: So Charles Barkley, remember, when teams get eliminated, they go fishing, they go to Cancun. He is saying because they quit the men's national team, they deserve Galveston, Texas.
9: Well, they should also have to drive to their vacation. That's the other thing he's telling you. They don't get to go on a boat in a nice, pretty blue water. You got to drive to get to Galveston. So, yeah, he is making it known that another guy who, whether he knows anything about soccer or not, I'm not sure he knows one thing about soccer, he's letting you know that the performance put on the other day

0: in Pittsburgh. Grant Holmes and Jared Jones, your pitching matchup. First pitch coming up at 6:40. Means a Ford leadoff show hits the fan at 5:25. To Wimbledon, Taylor Fritz could not keep up with Alexander Zverev. Lone remaining American man lost his quarterfinal match in three sets. At least Coco Gauff still alive on the ladies' side. Her semifinal match will be tomorrow morning. 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
1: 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We'll talk about that a little past the top of the hour.
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1: All right, let's start with the training camp countdown. Look out! The first official training camp practice will happen 3 weeks from today, July the 29th. And there's a lot of guys, Chris, on the one-year prove-it deal. So we talk about the quarterback position, and Tua is one of those guys on the one-year deal. You look across this roster, like a Christian Harris, who is running with the first team at inside linebacker right now beside Divine Diablo. He's a guy that was cut loose after starting 23 of 28 games across 22 and 23 before getting hurt in 24 with the Texans. There's a lot of guys, Chris, like that on this roster. So it's going to be an interesting watch. And you brought this up earlier, especially during the preseason. These guys are going to have to play in the preseason.
3: Yeah. And whether it's to get a job, keep a job, be a starter, be a reserve, be on a practice squad. Some of these guys were a little bit older. Look, the Diablo thing, I was starting to think about, and I don't care. They were the 29th best roster in football. That's just a piece of paper. That's people guessing. The quarterback thing, you're paying a premium on that. You don't know who the quarterback is, and even if you gave me a name, I don't know how good they'd be. So they're known as the 29th. Was that ESPN? I think it was ESPN.
1: Yes.
3: 29th most talented roster.
1: They did, yes.
3: Right.
1: Them tied with the Arizona Cardinals.
3: Let me ask you something. Let's say it was 24. Let's just say they did 24. 29 mm-hmm. seems insulting. I'm granting that. Does 20, like, what number would not be insulting? Does 24 still means you're not going to the playoffs?
1: So, like, anywhere in the teens, is that good? Or at
3: that
1: least...
3: That seems a little high.
1: At least,
3: that seems like you and I would have accused that person of not really looking too deeply.
1: Right, but I would think that, you know, anything there means that they're going to be a better team than a lot of people feel like they're going to be, which Bleacher Report, add them to the mix. They believe this Falcons team isn't going to be good. They've got them finishing last, winning only 5 or 6 games this year. Last place in the NFC South.
3: How did they do last year with their predictions?
1: I don't know. That's a good question. Yeah,
3: I don't know. We don't track this. They're year to year. Believe Burnham.
1: Maybe they don't even remember.
3: Don't
1: they may have deleted everything. I don't know.
3: I think my point is 24th or 29th, they're telling you you're not a playoff roster. Now, can you be sure? Can you figure out that kick was made? They missed a kick. I don't know. I scored a fluky touchdown. Something happened where I won a football game I wasn't supposed to win. I don't care what your roster's ranked. It's just silly season. But if it was 24th, I would go, oh, that's still not a playoff team. And that's how I'm thinking now. It's either playoffs or not. No matter what other people think.
1: I don't care what they finish as far as where they are in the division. Like last year, well, we were tied. I don't care. You didn't make the playoffs.
3: Right.
1: That's all I care about. You did not make the playoffs.
3: Now, do I care about rankings during the year? Oh, well, we're not good in defense. We give up too many points. We're giving up 25 a game. That's bad. Do we make it to the postseason? Because, again, I'm not telling you this team is close to perfect. They're not. But 8 years not in the postseason, you're supposed to be a postseason team. Like, the NFL is built for you to be a postseason team.
1: It just
3: team.
1: Doesn't make sense how Bryce Young lit them up, and they lost twice to them, right. And then they're able to sweep the Saints and split with the Buccaneers. A lot of it just doesn't make sense.
3: You're also, here's the other thing that's problematic. Let's say you're 24th, 28th, 29th, 30th best roster. My most expensive quarterback is basically $1.3 million. I'm supposed to be talent roster rich when my quarterback is making no money. Like, what's the combo? My starting quarterback might be making $1.3 million. I don't know if that would make him the cheapest starting quarterback in
4: Rise
3: the NFL.
4: Up, baby.
3: But I think it might be. What's my quarterback combo?
1: Collectively,
3: yeah,
1: you
3: nothing.
1: Should be able to spend money in a lot of different places, right. And maybe that's why some of these extensions did indeed happen.
3: Right. We were digging out of a hole with cap hell. Hopefully you're out. If you're not out of cap hell after you pay nothing for your

0: quarterback, there was either a lot of damage left by the last guy, or you're not really, as a first-time GM, figuring out what it is you need to figure out. I should have talent when I'm not paying my quarterback $40 million.
1: It's the great unknown, and that's why I think this season is going to be so intriguing. We really don't know what this team is going to be. I have no earthly idea what's going to happen, good, bad, indifferent. I don't know.
0: I'm interested. Clean slate-ish. Well, everybody gets a pass.
1: You root for storylines, and hopefully we finally have some positive storylines when it comes to the Falcons.
0: Real quick, D'Orlando Ledbetter, and I don't know where he's doing this. Is it a blog? Is it a vlog? Is it
1: I saw it posted.
2: To come on the show.
1: Hopefully, one day you'll come back on.
2: Love y'all.
1: I saw it posted on Facebook. He says
2: thanks for having me in the locker room today.
1: Wrong show. He said some of the veterans were not happy last year when Michael Penix was anointed the starter ahead of Kirk Cousins.
0: All right, were some of the veterans happy then? Because he said some. Here's what I would say. I don't care what the veterans think. The veterans didn't do enough to absolutely ensure that walkthrough Wednesday, do-si-do Thursday, all the other things that they could have been doing. You know what would have been nice? If a veteran would have looked at Michael Penix doing nothing for a year and a half before he got hurt, going, why is he doing nothing? Why don't we actually send a backup center over there? Why don't we teach him how to take snaps? If no veteran said that, I'm going to tell you what I believe. I believe Falcons fans would be a better barometer of what was going on with our quarterback than anybody in that building who was willing to talk to D'Orlando Ledbetter or their wives or anybody else. I'm serious. Do you not think when you heard that or read that, didn't you go, we really now we're trying to say that was the problem?
1: I couldn't figure out why they felt that way because Kirk Cousins screwed you the year before. Maybe you wanted an open competition, but I don't understand why you felt that Kirk Cousins should have been handed anything either.
0: And these are veterans, with all due respect, they're NFL players. I am not disrespecting them. How many of them gone to the postseason? How many of them actually had a hand in making this a better team last year? I'm telling you my feeling as a Falcons fan. You, I look at you, the guys on the other side of the glass, if you're a Falcons fan. Anybody who's listening who is a Falcons fan, I would trust your barometer when it comes to how you felt about Kirk Cousins and Michael Penix. And you know what most people are going to tell you? It was all crap.
1: Across the board.
0: It was all crap. What do you mean I'm going to get upset, this guy, that guy? It was a crappy choice.
1: Yep, there were no winners. More evidence that celebrity fans are really, really desperate people. We'll talk about that when we come back on Cellini and Domino, the Fan 680, 93.7 FM, and for free, the Fan app.
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0: 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A landmark change in college athletics. We'll talk about that in about 25 minutes or so from now. Some good news when it comes to Taylor Swift and her wedding in New York, I guess. She forked over, if you will, $60,000 for a city permit on her wedding day. So adding some to the coffers of New York City. But the bizarre thing is the fact that trash, alleged trash, in fact, from outside the Taylor Swift and Travis Kelce wedding is for sale online. And I guess people are actually buying these things for like $25 a pop. Talking pieces of fabric. I don't even know what that means.
1: So it was decorated. You know, they made sure you couldn't really see the seats until it was Madison Square Garden. So there were probably fabric swatches.
0: Gotcha.
1: Is that what they're called?
0: Swatch.
1: Swatches?
0: Yeah.
1: Swatches. And then you cut it up. It's like a basketball court. I'm going to make small pieces.
0: Right. How do we know it's...
1: You don't.
0: Exactly.
1: Yeah, these idiots could be picking up a half-eaten bagel and going, look at this. Do you know who held this in their hand? Bradley Pitt.
0: Soda can tops.
1: Bradley Pitt? Yep, Bradley Pitt.
0: Just junk.
1: Yeah, junk.
0: Found
1: one man's junk.
0: Yeah, is another man's treasure, I suppose. Mm-hmm. It's one way to look at it, but but at least, listen, all the Swifties are out there.
1: Yeah,
0: I can't believe she's coming off looking as bad as she's looking. I don't want the Swifties coming after me. I don't really care. But the fact that they were doing all of this inside, you know, raffling off Cartier watches and, you know, giving away vintage cars. Here's some cupcakes. Here's some donuts. To all you people out here.
1: Yeah, she let them eat cake.
0: We had some leftovers.
1: Mm-hmm.
0: So here you go.
1: Yeah.
0: Be satisfied with that.
1: Yeah. It felt very old school royally. As in, yes, I'm looking down on you.
0: I mean, how do you describe singing your own vows?
1: I don't know. Oh, douchey.
0: Right.
1: I mean,
0: if a guy did
1: first
0: that,
1: thing that comes to mind.
0: If a guy did that, that's what you would say. Right? Yeah. That's what Taylor Swift allegedly did. You start singing your vows.
2: Did he cry? Does anybody know? Did he cry?
0: Yeah, the word is he did cry. Yeah.
2: Oh, my God.
1: I mean, we could say yes, we could say no. What's the difference? Like, the fact that you're asking that question, and I don't care if you get emotional.
2: It's another douchey move.
1: It just feels like that's not a setting to really get very emotional in. Like, there's no intimacy. Adam Sandler's doing the vows. You're going to cry with Adam Sandler doing the vows, allegedly singing an original song about their love? The funniest part to me is only ass kissers that have to put a picture out on Twitter going, I've never seen anything like this. This is the greatest love story ever. Is it? Is it?
0: So they had to get there. If I'm wrong, I apologize. One of the guys that used to train at the old main event, Tony Villani, was there. I don't know what his connection is.
1: He was at the wedding?
0: He was at the wedding.
1: Did he sign anything, like an NDA?
0: Did he
1: win a raffle prize?
0: He didn't say anything specifically, but
1: how do you know this, by the way?
0: Because he posted on social media that he was there. And maybe it's a work, I don't know. But he said they had to be there 8 hours early. You had to be there 8 hours before
1: that's not
0: the wedding.
1: A thing.
0: What the hell are you doing for 8 hours? I got to put in a work shift?
1: That's not a wedding.
0: You need me to set up tables? What do you need me to do?
1: That's not a wedding. That sounds like an internment. That's what it sounds like to me. Yeah, you got to be whatever security. I'm sure security was ridiculous. And my guess is a lot of people were standing up eating. Which, if you go to, you know, Sally's going away party from work.
0: Right.
1: Then I understand, I'm sitting there eating some wings.
0: Right. You're in the corner sampling a couple of things.
1: Right.
0: Shouldn't be that way at the Taylor Swift wedding.
1: Well, it also, remember this, I'm just like you, you're just like me. Except when I'm not.
0: That was her big thing, right?
1: Oh, yeah. I want a good old-fashioned love story. I want a good old-fashioned love story, and I want to say my vows, allegedly sing my vows in front of 2,500 of my closest friends.
0: It was like Jimmy Buffett for years. Yeah, I'm barefoot. I'm just like you, except I'm a billionaire.
1: I'm going to tell you something. That guy winked all the way through it, though. That guy knew exactly what he was doing.
0: Well, let me say this. From what I understand, when Jimmy Buffett needed to put on that business suit, Jimmy Buffett put on the business suit. He was custom-made, as Ric Flair liked to say, from head to toe when he needed to be.
1: May I? When he needed to be, he was a business man.
0: You think he walked around every now and then like he had the custom suit on? But look, man, I'm still Jimmy Buffett. He's barefoot. I could see him doing that in one of those meetings. You know, I'm still one of the guys, but, you know, we got to tend to business here.
1: I think he did everything with a wink and a smile, knowing that he was getting away with it. I'm not sure she wasn't trying to really. I told you this. That Eras tour. God bless you. I'm telling you, she earned that.
0: And I guess she had a positive message to all the little girls out there.
1: Yeah. Oh, God.
0: If I can do this, you can do this.
1: No doubt about it. my family, we grew Christmas trees and we took a chance. Right. And it's a great story. She's talented. She is. You can tell me she's not. You hate her music and everything else. She's talented enough to figure out how to, at a minimum, work the system.
3: A little bit overrated.
1: This is so off-putting. It's off-putting. That's all. I'm not telling you I'm right. That's how it feels to me.
0: Well, people are buying things trash for $25 a pop. That's how crazy things have become.
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1: I'll also say this, and I said it before and I'll say it again. I paid to see her twice, Taylor Swift, with my daughter. And it was money well spent. I've spent crappy money on my wife, on myself, on my kids, on other people. That was not crappy money spent. That was worth every dollar that I paid, because that's the type of show it was. I have no knock on any of that. I'm just telling you, you got to be careful. We live in a world where we build you up just to cut you down. And the cutting you down is even more fun for a lot of people than building you up. That's all. I don't know how you recover from this. Do you put out this is True Love, this album? Or do you just wait for the banger, as I said, when they get divorced?
0: Well, I think what you said is true. She has to go away. He can't go away. I was going to say they have to go away, but he's playing football. She has to just go away and, you know, enjoy the games. And then, you know, two years from now, come out with an album.
1: It feels that way. All right, let me do this. It looks like now $1.5 to $2 billion for the U.S. rights to each of the tournaments across multi-languages. That's the number they're going to be looking for. And it does look like all the parties, Netflix and Disney and everybody else might be involved, because this seems to be a hit.
0: All the streamers now really want a piece of the World Cup.
1: It seems like we are trending towards. I do have the numbers. Here's what it says. Between, and I wasn't lying, 1.3 billion and 2.7 billion watched Argentina play Cape
0: Verde. Now, how do you...
1: I don't know.
0: Come up with those numbers.
1: I don't know. All across all TV and digital platforms. Here's what they say. Global digital engagement. Initial reports from Radio La Red and TapMad suggest up to 2.7 billion cumulative views or digital interactions happen. Local TV ratings in Argentina, a 59 rating. Now, I'm going to tell you I think that's low, because what were the other 41 of anything's doing? There is no way. I'm not even telling you I'm right about ratings.
0: 59% of the television.
1: It doesn't say percent. Averaging 59 combined rating points in Buenos Aires. That's the metropolitan area.
0: Right. Well, that means 59% of the population they were watching?
1: And 40% wasn't. I don't buy that.
0: It's Argentina. There's nothing else going on.
1: I mean, I know they have hot news people on that Telemundo and everything else, but I got a feeling, I don't believe it was 59.
0: How many times have you gone across one of those channels? You have no idea what they're saying, but you stop. You don't stop for a long time, but you stop for maybe like 30 to 45 seconds. Then you move on.
1: Yeah, the hiring practices are amazing at those places.
0: I don't know what they're saying, but I'm going to pause for a second.
1: All right, can I make an analogy? England, do you know how many, you know the last time England won the World Cup? Now, this is their game. Like, we hear about it all the time. Premier League, and I play in England, and look at that. England, English soccer. Last time they won a World Cup was 1966. Can I make a statement? Relative to our football, England, they're the Dallas Cowboys.
5: Yeah, great analogy.
1: Thank you. A lot of hype. And then you go, wait, how long has it been? It does feel, and Harry Kane, by the way, look, I don't know Harry Kane. Maybe he's a nice fella. Do you get knighted? Maybe he's already knighted. Is he Sir Harry Kane yet?
0: I don't think he is.
1: All right,
0: no.
1: If they win the World Cup, how quickly do they Sir Harry Kane him? What's higher than Sir Harry Kane?
0: I would think that King Charles would come in and knight him. I would think.
1: I would do it on the field. If they win. But
0: didn't his kids say that King Charles isn't a fan of soccer? I believe they said that. One of them anyway. One of the princes.
1: That Harry or William?
0: Yeah, one of them.
1: Oh, okay, I don't know that. I don't know. But I'm telling you, what's higher than Sir? Because if Harry Kane and England win, I'd imagine. But it does feel like I've heard about English soccer. And the last time they won this whole thing, the biggest thing in the world was 1966.
0: I don't know what the hierarchy is. Okay. But he would probably get knighted.
1: All right, do you know who this is?
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1: That's
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1: Can I ask you something, Matt?
0: What a hit.
1: Can you tee that up again? 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Shohei Ohtani's going to lead off a baseball game. He's got 299 home runs. Shouldn't you be set up, because he's been known to hit 299 home runs? 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
7: Highline drive, center field, carries over the wall.
1: Did you not read the game notes?
0: I think he just wanted to finish his thought.
1: I know. Did you not read the game notes? I don't know if you know this guy. He likes to bang baseballs. He's already at 299. Yeah,
0: let me finish the story about the hobo who grew up a Dodgers fan. Then we'll get back to the game, if you don't mind.
2: What if I say our crew is really good about not doing that.
1: About
2: not just talking during when something good might happen.
1: Well, you should know.
2: It's rare.
1: That he's at 299.
0: So what you're saying.
1: Let's pay a little reference. By the way, maybe you want to throw in how many games did it take him to get to 299 with 300 on the way. Let's get ready because you know what he likes to do the first time up? That.
0: You're saying Ben Ingram is a tyrant.
2: Yeah.
0: He will not allow that.
2: That's Ben is saying. Above this.
1: But
0: that's two strikes. The third one, you're going over the deck, you understand?
1: All right, what if I told you that Ryan O'Hearn, and it hurt us locally, was a very good night for him and a very bad night for Braves? What if I told you that wasn't even the most amazing thing in baseball last night? I'm not even lying.
0: I would be astounded by that.
1: It was not Ohtani's 300th. Other people have done that.
0: Wasn't O'Hearn's 3 home runs and 10 RBIs?
1: No, it's good.
0: A Pirates record.
1: It's good.
0: 10 RBIs.
1: It's good. Can I give you something better?
7: Check swing. Lindor charges. He throws. He won't throw. Tyler Tolbert. Unbelievable.
1: You have no idea what Tyler Tolbert is.
0: Well, I know what he did. It really, that's a word that's used way too much. It really is unbelievable what he did.
1: Yeah, because he tied an overall record in baseball history. He didn't break a Pirates record. The guy didn't hit 5 home runs. He had 3. That's been done. Tyler Tolbert has a hit in 12 straight at-bats. Now, can I tell you something about him that you definitely don't know? Plays for the Royals. That's not even it. He had less than 100 plate appearances before this 12 hits in a row started.
0: That's
1: for his career. 28 years old, less than 100 plate appearances. He is now tied for the most hits consecutively in the history of baseball. That's bigger than what O'Hearn
0: Chris,
1: did.
0: You can't do that in softball. It's hard to do.
1: Well, you didn't see me
2: I was going to say, I don't think I've seen that in 13U baseball. You don't even see that.
1: Well, Do we agree then? That's a bigger thing than what Ryan O'Hearn did.
2: Oh, 100%.
1: Yeah. He had less than 100 plate appearances. So do with it what you will. One other thing from baseball. Do you know when a game is out of hand? How do you know when a game is out of hand?
0: A position player pitches.
1: Right. Now, how do you add on to a position player pitching to know something is out of hand?
0: He's pitching like 30 miles an hour, and he's hitting guys with 30-mile-an-hour pitches.
1: Nope. This would be how you would know that we've turned into goofyism.
8: So we'll do this at-bat with Churio left-handed. I'm excited for this, Jeff.
0: Oh, no.
8: And he hits one to straightaway center for
1: Jackson
8: Church.
1: Churio.
8: And he makes the catch.
1: Position player gets
8: a pretty swing from the left side for Jackson Churio.
0: I don't think I've ever seen that before.
8: Hey, he was able to catch up to...
1: Look at the faces of his teammates.
8: 35 miles per hour.
1: It was a 35-mile-an-hour pitch, but he went up and hit lefty.
0: I don't think I've ever seen a guy do that.
1: I mean, that's how you know it's beyond goofy. Now, I don't know, in the old days, do you get fined? Does somebody say, hey, we don't do that. This is the
0: next
1: base.
0: Time I expect him to wear one.
1: Right.
2: So are you mad about it? I saw some people whining about it online.
1: No, I just found it interesting.
0: A position player pitching in the game. What the hell's the difference
2: I thought
0: at
2: it was
0: that
2: hilarious.
0: Point?
1: Right.
2: Yeah.
1: No, but
2: and he hit the crap out of it, too.
0: Did Orion Mateo?
1: He's done center. It before. He drove a 35-mile-an-hour pitch. He is an athlete. He's probably swung left-handed before. My only point is, I don't care that he did it.
0: Right.
1: I am telling you, though, that we have entered the land of really goofy.
0: Yeah.
1: When a guy in a major league game, you know, the next thing will be the guy's going to go out there like Dorf on baseball. He's going to tie his shoes to his knees, and he's going to get up there like a little fella.
0: Did Orion Mateo ever pitch before? Because it didn't look like it
1: he's
0: last
1: done, yeah,
0: night. I'm not really sure what he was
1: he's
0: doing.
1: He's pitched in a couple of games before. Can I give you the fact of the day, too? So Shohei Ohtani is the guy with the most strikeouts with 300 home runs in his major league career. He's passed Babe Ruth. He's got 700 and something. Babe Ruth had 501 strikeouts. Do you know that Ted Williams once struck a guy out in 1942? In 1942, Ted Williams, before he went to fight in war, he actually struck a guy out. He got on his manager saying, let me pitch. He let him pitch. He's got a strikeout in the books.
0: I never knew that.
1: Yeah, so Ted Williams doing more than maybe even you knew. All right, what would it be like to be 39 years old? Let's say playing really competitive tennis in front of a lot of people when you've been arguably the best in the world for a while, but you're not the best anymore, but you are older, 39 plus. What do you think would happen after 5 hours and 15 minutes?
0: You would start cramping up.
8: Novak Djokovic does it one more time on center court at Wimbledon. 5 hours
9: and 15 minutes. His longest match ever here at Wimbledon against one Rafael Nadal.
1: Again, he's 39. I'm going to ask you a question. Be honest.
0: How the hell does he feel today? That's right. The question.
1: He's got to play again coming up in another day.
0: Got to plunge in one of those cold tubs.
1: If I told you you had to stand right outside your tub for 5 hours and 15 minutes, but here's what you had to do. Every minute you had to do a lap around your pool. What would happen?
0: I wouldn't survive. Yeah. I wouldn't be able to do it. I'd quit.
1: Should I be impressed that he went 5:15 and won a match at Wimbledon? He's the number seven seed.
2: Yeah,
1: I think so, right? I know you hate him. Like, he despises him.
0: Not a fan.
1: Despises him.
2: Douche.
1: But giving him credit is something that you will do, though.
2: Yeah.
1: 39 years old, 5:15. Right. But it is. It's kind of amazing. Again, he's not digging ditches. He didn't cure anything.
0: But still,
1: it means it warrants mentioning.
2: Right. He did take a poke some fun at Messi, said he wishes he could play 90 minutes.
1: I see what he did. So we have the Egyptian head coach, manager, who has now said in no uncertain terms, they got robbed to fix this in. Now, I didn't understand it. I needed a translator. But he unequivocally said, the fix was in. This is not good. I'm not going to watch World Cup games ever again. Okay, I don't know if you're telling the truth or not, but it is interesting.
0: Brought up one French referee. They didn't want him there, and he did ref, singled him out.
1: But he also said the fix is in, and we talk about integrity. Well, here's how it sounded yesterday.
10: The full length of the pitch away.
11: Now, that was a long way back. François Le Texier from France is the referee on duty.
12: After review, careless tripping committed by number 19 of Egypt in the offensive phase. Final decision is goal cancel, free kick.
1: He sounded very excited, by the way, to announce that it wasn't a goal. So if you don't know, about 100 yards away as the play got started, there was a kick on the toe. Argentina had every possibility to get back into play. They didn't blow it there. They did it in a VAR.
0: So I guess that Francois Le Texier, the French ref that they didn't want to be a part of this match, he almost got taken care of after the game. I guess Egypt's goalkeeping coach had to be physically restrained.
1: That's nothing.
0: From going after him after the game.
1: He's got other problems. It's called life from here on out. I don't know what he's going to do. I don't know if he changes his name, grows a beard. He might have to do something. But here's what it sounded like, because VAR has come into question in this World Cup. Do we have too much technology, or are we just using it pell-mell because, as the Egyptian manager said, the fix, she was in.
10: 100 yards away, someone stepping on someone's toe is not why VAR was brought into the game. We've got to a point now where it's reaching far beyond the powers that it should have. The referee saw the tackle, decided not to give it. And then Egypt, with a brilliant breakaway goal, have been denied a two-goal cushion.
1: Do you understand what going the length of the field is? It was as pretty as it gets. I don't know if you could duplicate that if you knew what you wanted a team to do. As in, I'll maneuver you, Nick, like it was on a whiteboard.
0: Sure.
1: I don't know if you could do that very often. And the idea that you go, well, I saw it and I didn't call it, but now I'm going to go to VAR and we're going to take away a goal. Here's what I'm going to tell you. That doesn't go to VAR if they don't score a goal. So this turned into like an offsides, which is not what it's supposed to be. I will ask you, do you believe in enough that FIFA, wink, wink, the governing bodies, wink, wink, want Messi in Argentina?
0: Yes. You don't even have to finish. Yes.
1: How much more than Egypt? If you're going to put a
0: 50
1: number.
0: 50 times more.
1: At least. Yes. At least.
0: The guy may have a point, the head coach. That's all I'm saying.
1: Yeah. Do I believe the fix was in? Yeah. How about this? You still have to stop them. Because 2-0. You still have to stop them. But they gave them a lifeline.
0: Yeah.
1: A lifeline that they would not have had.
0: You got to watch that coach go after that referee. He'd have killed him. It's like when George Brett, the Pine Tower incident, George Brett would have killed that umpire. If Joe Simpson didn't grab him, his teammate at the time, he would have killed the umpire. This guy would have killed that referee.
1: How does Messi, by the way, have two missed free kicks? He's the only guy in World Cup history with all the record skills. He's the only guy in World Cup history to miss two freebies.
0: Yep.
1: That's a little bit strange, isn't it?
0: It's odd.
1: Did you see the shot that Zlatan took at Alexi Lalas? Zlatan said when he was explaining, he's done this before.
0: Yeah.
1: He said, free kicks are missed. Penalty kicks are missed. I've missed them. He's missed them. He looks at Alexi Lalas and says, they've never asked him to take them. And did you see what happened?
0: Barkley with the championship.
1: Did you see what happened with Henri and Lalas? Did you not hear the exchange they had? Oh, I'll pull this. Hey, intern fellas, can you find out? Because the headline is almost come to blows on the desk. Let's just say that there was that moment where you go, the woman who runs point, Miss Lowe. Oh, okay.
0: Yeah, I'm not going to be a hero here. You guys sort it out amongst yourselves. The college football world was laughing at Chris Domino. Well, who's laughing now? We go on campus next on Cellini and Domino, the Fan 680, 93.7 FM, and for free, the Fan app.
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1: Hey, Matt.
0: Hey, Chuck.
1: We've got issues.
0: Share.
2: Kristen had asked me to order some things from Amazon before she left this morning.
0: What'd you get?
2: Yeah, I walked out of the house without the laptop. I tried to be a good husband.
0: Sure.
2: And then it's like 1 o'clock. I'm like, ooh, I didn't order these. I'm going to be a good husband. So I got my laptop out, ordered it, grabbed my bag, walked off, left the laptop on the counter.
0: Oh, that's a frustrating day. You know, you can order on what is called the Amazon app on your phone. You might have to pay with the digital money, though, with the phone money.
2: I don't have the app, A. And B, that when you cut it up like that, it makes me sound like I'm just rambling about nonsensical things.
0: We do need an update of the apps on your phone. I'm always fascinated with all. You know, some of us are running around with these 256 gigs of storage on the phone, and Chuck's using like 6 of them.
2: How do you know how much storage you have? Where do you look?
0: It's a weird place called your settings.
2: All right, hang on.
0: If you go you go to your settings.
2: All right.
0: Then you hit general.
2: General. I see
0: from
2: that
0: general,
2: one.
0: Then you see iPhone storage.
2: Oh, iPhone storage.
0: And how much have you used?
2: It says I have 256 gigabytes.
0: Right.
2: I've used 52.14.
0: You're getting the most out of that phone.
3: You're paying for extra iCloud. Like, that's wild.
0: It is. That's double the amount typically of what you need.
2: What else would I put on here? It says I have applications, I have messages,
3: music,
2: and I have an iOS. I don't have music on here.
0: Do you? You don't
3: Where's
0: have a bank?
3: Music?
0: No banking app,
2: I have
0: right?
2: Music on my iPad.
0: Right. But you have no banking app?
3: But you can just log in whatever's on the iPad on the phone also.
0: You have the 680 The Fan mobile app, right?
2: I don't think that...
3: No, it does, yes.
0: You have Instagram and Facebook.
2: I don't have that.
0: You have DoorDash and Uber.
2: Stop. I'm getting squishy.
0: Do you have your Chick-fil-A app?
2: I have Chick-fil-A.
0: Okay, you got your points.
2: I have Waze.
0: All right.
3: You still got 680, right?
0: Yeah, he's got the 680 app.
2: Yeah.
3: Mm-hmm.
2: I haven't...
3: Wasn't a confident.
2: I just listened in the car.
0: But you have no Venmo? You have no PayPal.
2: No.
0: Why would I have that? No. Okay.
2: I almost lost my Def Leppard tickets. I deleted the Ticketmaster app.
0: Okay. Do you have what do you keep in the digital wallet?
2: I have one.
0: You do. You just don't use it. See, I love you deeply. All right. I was trying to kill time before we had to do the Ryan O'Hearn experience last night.
2: He got a bunch of RBIs and they lost.
0: The Braves lost to Ryan O'Hearn 10-4, and the rest of the Pirates chipped in and made it 12-4. Ryan O'Hearn last night, 3 home runs, 10 RBIs, like it was a Sunday night softball game. Hurston Waldrop had trouble finding the strike zone, but when he did, they got pulverized, and Ryan O'Hearn was behind that with 7 RBIs and 2 homers in the first 2 innings.
2: It only counts as 1, duh, but it's now counted as 1-3 straight games, and you're losing to teams that don't have really good records. I know they have some major league players on their teams, but
0: Pirates
2: still.
0: Pirates would be angry with you. They're 2 over .500. Hurston Waldrop last night, 3 1/3. 6 hits, 7 earned, 5 more walks. Now he's pitched 10 innings since coming back, 10 2/3. He's walked 10. This is not a new thing. This was a Hurston thing when he got drafted. This was a Hurston in the minors. The control has always been something you have to be concerned about. And once he got in trouble last night, what do you try to do? Well, I got to find the strike zone. I don't want to walk
2: a battle. Middle.
0: And he gives up a moonshot to Ryan O'Hearn and the Braves, who led 1-0 after the top.
2: That happened. That was true.
0: Yeah, they were down 4-1 very quickly. And then something called Connor Thomas, which, by the way, remember, you guys, anybody but Cookie. Well, there you go. There's anybody but Cookie. His name is Connor Thomas, who last night.
2: He got optioned.
0: He went 3 2/3, gave up 5 hits and 4 runs.
2: That was it. He got optioned.
0: Yes, he did indeed. For fun, the Braves threw Jorge Mateo. It's always good times.
2: He got a full inning. He did. 3 outs for us.
0: Gave up 3 hits and a run. So if you're looking for any positive, the Braves did put up 11 hits for what that's worth. Michael Harris, Doobie, and Riley all had 2 hits each. I'm looking for anything right now because they are playing such pukey baseball. The lead in the East down to 2 over the Phillies, 3 over the Marlins. Braves Twitter is in shambles right now. They're mad at Alex. They're mad at Walt. They're mad at me. They're mad at everybody they can be mad at, and I'm here for it. I love like the investment. Is awesome. The reactions, listen, I love that baseball team, but I cannot go crazy over July baseball. The same way that if you listen to the show, I wasn't going crazy over April and May when they were playing well above their heads. I just wasn't going to do it. But can we address one thing? I feel like we need to address something. I feel like I've had to say this before. We posted a video yesterday that talked about the Braves' pace.
2: Mm-hmm.
0: And some of the comments were, well, Matt and Chuck, you guys can't say what you really believe. I'm going to say this for the 1 millionth time. there has never been a day that I've worked at this radio station that one of the bosses has ever come down the hall and said, don't say that. And I'll give the Braves credit. We've been in a relationship with the Braves for 16 years.
2: Since 2010.
0: To their credit, there has never been one time they've come to me, I can't speak for you, have come to management and said, tell Matt and Chuck not to say that. To their credit, they understand when they're not playing well, they're going to hear heat. So if I tell you the day they signed Ha-Seong Kim, I thought it was a ridiculous signing. I meant it. The day when they didn't re-sign Freddie, I gave an opinion on that. I'm going to tell you what I really believe. They've never, ever said, don't say that. So if that's your cop-out of Matt and Chuck can't say what's on the mind, I'm going to tell you what I believe. I'm also not going to go DEFCON 1 over June and July baseball. I can't do it.
2: It was. Did you say it's 8-17 over their last?
0: 7-18, 7-17 over 24 games.
2: Okay. Yeah, if you're a college basketball team, you really are cooked. Like, it's done at that point. If you're a major league team, there are five other months. I don't know. I don't read a lot of Britter. I did last night. I absolutely did.
0: Oh, they're in shambles. Braves Twitter is in shambles.
2: After that, I was like, I got to see what's going on. And it was Alex this and Alex that. And I saw one, bring back Snit. And I think that was a joke, but it was bring. Anyway. So I don't see a lot of the feedback you're talking about. But the I don't know. We had a phone conversation with Freddie Gonzalez. I don't think that was really a
0: he hung up on us
2: by the script thing.
0: Yeah, but we never got. No, did management say anything to us about it? Did the Braves? Nobody said anything. They don't. They don't do that.
2: I got a joking text. If you remember, gosh, Matt, what would it have been? When did me and A-Train kind of
0: bump heads?
2: A-Train.
0: Gosh, I don't know.
2: It was maybe his third.
0: 22?
2: Yeah, maybe his third or fourth.
0: Was it after they won the championship?
2: No, so it was like, before that.
0: It's like maybe 2019.
2: Yeah. And so we kind of got into a back and forth about when's it going to be now? Right. Like, when are you going to spend? Now, we see years later, it was professional and we're close personal friends. And he orchestrates entire huge dinners just to kind of get some time with me.
0: Back up for a second. But Alex even said, guys, I get it. It's part of the deal. Criticize. Yeah. Do it. No. So
2: I never heard a word except I was going to say, I got a joking text from somebody else who works across the street at the Braves said, stop attacking my GM, LOL. Mm-hmm. And then the conversation was over and we moved on.
0: But let me add this. We've worked with other teams in town when you've been partners. It's not always the same.
2: I've never been told anything about the Braves.
0: Hard and fast rules with some other teams when you get a little bit critical, which fine, you're a partner. The Braves have never done it, so I'll give them that much. Now, I will add this on the social media post. This is also our digital team's fault. They love this one. The post said the Braves are on a 96-win pace. Braves fans are overreacting. Go watch the video. I didn't say that, but they're always doing that to try to farm out engagement and get people fired up.
2: Did Matt say the Braves are guaranteed to win the World Series this year?
0: Right. Left that
2: question
0: one out.
2: Mark? Question mark? And the answer is no.
0: Did you see the other one, though? Your guy Chiellini trolling.
2: Oh, what did he do?
0: On Twitter, on top of the post, he's like, are they on a 96-win pace now? I'm like, but Chiellini, really? You're trolling? So I get it comes with the territory. It is frustrating.
2: Last night I was missing Luke Williams because he could throw you an inning.
0: There's nothing good right now happening. There's not. And I said yesterday, if you actually watched the video that was posted on Instagram and Twitter and 680 Facebook, that do I think they're going to get to 96? I said it's currently constructed. No, but I don't care. I don't care if they win 88 or 90. Just get in. In this new age of baseball, this is not the days when the Braves would play the Pirates in a best of seven to go to the World Series. This is you got to win a first round. You've got to win a best of seven. You got to win another one and get into the World Series. Just be going well when you get there. And yes, now has some implications, but you built up such a buffer with an early awesome stretch where you played over your head that they played such crummy baseball. Yet on July the 8th, they're still in first place by 2-3 in the loss column of the Phillies. I know that's just the math, but that's the story in July.
2: Yeah, 1968, the Cardinals and the Tigers, they finished the regular season with more wins than anyone else, and they went straight to the World Series. Beginning of the next year, it got tougher. So it continues to get tougher and tougher and tougher to the point we had Domino yesterday. If you want to listen to Pop Quiz, was it the Astros have like 77 playoff wins and the Braves have 80 some playoff?
0: It goes back to 1995.
2: Yeah, to the wild card era.
0: Yeah.
2: And so it's just a whole different thing. You didn't used to have playoff wins because there were no playoffs. It's different now. It's way, way different in how you do it, how you succeed. It's a whole different recipe.
0: One more item to cover on this. And I know part of the, and I do read the comments. I do. I don't appreciate one woman called me a jerk and she's not wrong.
2: Oh, wow.
0: She's not even an ex, just a female who's a listener. But the Alex should be trading now. What's he doing? I'm going to guarantee you Alex is making calls but because so few teams are actually out of it, and the teams that are already out of it, they're not going to admit it before the All-Star break. Their fans know they're out of it. The front office knows they're out of it. But look at the standings right now, and the teams that you could actually call and do a deal with right now might be Kansas City, Anaheim, Colorado, San Francisco, and the Mets. That's a group of five teams. None are going to make a big deal before the All-Star break. They're going to stretch it out as close to the deadline because they think more teams who are buyers will be in. They think more teams who are buyers will drop the prices.
2: Can I get Chase Burns from the Reds?
0: Today, you can't. I don't think so.
2: I would like it.
0: I think the only way you could get somebody today is greatly overpaying because there's just no need for these teams to admit defeat before the all. Who trades before the All-Star break? It's a rarity if it happens. You know, the Mets traded David Peterson. What are you going to do with David Peterson?
2: I've said this before. I would love the Braves to be really active right now. And honestly, if the Mets are on fire, I wouldn't give them a cup of water. I do not care. But it is a tough, tough, tough message, whether it's a Mets fan, a Reds fan, a Rockies fan, that it is July 8th. And you just got a pretty clear message from your owner. You're a season ticket holder, all right? You bought a bunch of tickets, and you just got a message on July 8th that we have surrendered this season. Well, do I get some of my money back? Because there are like 40 games left. No, you don't get anything, but we are looking for... When we always say, look to the next season, do it now, there really are some long-term customers you got to deal with. That's the other side of the coin.
0: Not to nip at what you said, there's 70 games left. Nobody's white flagging it, even if we know they stink, with 70 games to go.
2: Oh, I was saying like home games.
0: Oh, yeah, sure. Yeah, yeah. No question about that. Buck Ballou would never white flag it.
2: No.
0: He's a champion. He's a warrior. And he's hosting the 6th annual Buck Ballou quarterback camp, which is coming July 11th. That means you're just 3 days away, and we have a couple of spots left open for you guys to be a part of the camp presented by Georgia Power. It returns to Providence Christian Academy in Lilburn coming up this Saturday. Registration 100% free. Athletes are going to get a chance to train alongside Buck and our friend Brian Finner, who spent quite a lot of time with the Falcons in the NFL. 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Camp will kick off at 10. 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Braves tonight at 6:40. Grant Holmes gets the ball against Jared Jones. We'll have Domino in 680 game day and then the Ford leadoff show. The Hawks played the Grizz last night as they finished up the Utah Summer League. Here's what's going to tick people off. Back to back, they rested some dudes. Kingston Flemings didn't play. Asa Newell, Zubi Ejiofor all sat out the Utah Summer League finale. But you know what that meant? Henry Vasar.
2: He got run.
0: Got into the starting lineup. And Big V had 11 points, 5 boards, 4 assists, a smooth stroke from 3. The Hawks beat the Grizz 96-82. And now they'll enjoy a day off. And you know what happens tomorrow? Vegas Summer League. You go from Utah to the Vegas Summer League tomorrow, Hawks and Spurs from Vegas at 4:30. And yet again, management did not send us out to cover this all-important event, which is a big miss.
2: This is a streamer, isn't it? This is not on TV.
0: No, it's ESPN2. Uh-huh. How dare you? They need stuff to run. It's July. 4:30 tomorrow afternoon, Hawks Spurs, ESPN2. Now, there's one rumor that we need to discuss. The Lakers are reportedly willing to offer Jonathan Kuminga a 2-year, $20 million contract, according to the LA Times.
2: 20 per?
0: Well, that's what I'm trying to get at. This can't be, it says in this piece from the Times, 2 years, $20
2: million. That's a haircut.
0: I would think the Hawks would be able to do that in a heartbeat, even if you're not in love with Kuminga. What they say here is Kuminga is a player the Lakers are after. People, according to the Lakers and those in the know, say that the Lakers are willing to do that deal, sort of filling a need for an athletic wing at small forward. But
2: it shows
0: again,
2: you just how much Dyson's contract is now, doesn't it?
0: Okay. You do the Kuminga Dyson thing, we'll hang out at a different time. So I don't know what's going to happen with Kuminga, but the Lakers have no money. So there's a chance this would have to be a sign and trade. And the Lakers have, the Hawks have one problem. They have 16 players under contract. I don't know if you know this, you can only have 15.
2: Yeah, Wiggins was the kind of, he's the monkey in the wrench. Yeah.
0: A little bit. They added Wiggins.
2: Fly in the ointment.
0: They added Wiggins knowing, they added Devin Carter after that. So they added a couple of players. But they want to try to probably move a couple of pieces to get one back. Not, if they're not going to re-sign Kuminga, to get Dalton Connect, another player, that would add even more roster crunch. So I don't know what's going to happen with it, but that's the rumor that we're looking at here today. Look at your calendar. You have a calendar on your phone?
2: Hang on.
0: I know this is tough for you.
2: Let me find it.
3: You can actually put stuff on the calendar too, right? Like when you have
0: what's something on your home screen?
2: What do you mean, home screen?
0: Oh, God.
2: I don't know.
0: Okay, so this is a home screen.
2: It says reminders, notes, stocks, right. Books, podcasts. I don't use any of this.
0: Okay, on your home screen.
2: TV, health, like home.
3: Picture of your dog, maybe?
0: Do you have a picture? Like, I have my kids on my home screen. What do you...
2: I don't know. It's kind of fuzzy.
0: Okay. It's also got the time and the date. The point is it's July the 8th. Jeez-em. The Falcons will open up training camp 3 weeks from today. The rookies will report in just 16 days. Vets 4 days later. First practice will be 3 weeks from this afternoon, which means the countdown is on to the foosball. Falcons open the preseason in just 36 days at home against the Broncos. Friday night, 8 o'clock, August 14th at Atlanta Stadium. They will open up that Friday night. Then the season opener is just 67 days away when the Falcons are in Pittsburgh to face Aaron and the Steelers at 1 o'clock. So the clock is ticking. Like football, your loins better be girded.
2: It's back to MBS, isn't it, for them?
0: I think it's Atlanta Stadium until the cup's over, and I might just stick with that.
2: Like, we just need to say that to avoid being sued.
0: Now, Georgia and Georgia Tech will open fall camps in less than 30 days. It's always a guess of when they're going to do it. It's like the week of, yeah, we're opening camp this week. Georgia will open its season in 59 days when they play Tennessee State in Athens at 3 o'clock, bring a fan. And then Georgia Tech, 57 days away from their opener with Colorado at Bobby Dodd, Coach Prime, and the crew at 8 o'clock on ESPN and on this radio station.
2: Yeah, Colorado has a serious deficiency at defensive tackle, which is about the worst place that you could have a gap heading into a season opening game against Brent Key.
0: The other news is we'll get to see Alberto Mendoza. I was on him first telling you Alberto was going to end up here. I had an early lean on that.
2: You did. You had the news first.
0: I don't know if I had an early lean, though. But I'm hearing good things from my friend Phil Steele on Alberto Mendoza. So you'll get to see him on that night. And the other Coach Prime news, how rich are you that when EA Sports is willing just to cut you a check to use your likeness in college football 2027, you say no? It doesn't cost you a minute of your time. It doesn't cost you anything. And Deion's like, if they ain't paying me enough, I'm not going to be featured in the game, which is short-sighted. I'm going to talk to Hadley Engelhardt about this later. Why wouldn't you want your face and your likeness on this game to help Colorado? To help the kids are playing this game. I don't know. It just seems short-sighted if it's just about an extra couple of bucks if you're Deion. Because everybody else, Nick Saban included, all did this game.
2: Yeah, for most people, you're correct. For Deion, he views it as, if I accept their $6,000 or $10,000 or whatever it was, then I immediately put that figure, that like price is an endorsement from me, and I don't come that cheap.
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0: All right, your worst idea answers are coming to the Harris Cherokee Casino's Twitter feed. Charles Barkley said he got the invite to the Taylor and Travis wedding, just didn't want to go. It's like, I don't want to get dressed up and I don't want to play golf and stay home. So what do you not want to be invited to? What do you not want to be invited to? I'm going to change it. For me, I want to be invited to everything and just not go. I just want to know you like thought enough of me to invite me. I don't want to go to anything. I'll actually add to a weekly meeting with a boss. What would you not like to be invited to?
2: The locker room.
0: Here I go again.
2: What?
0: Don't say what if you just said the lock. You can't say what.
2: Well, it's early. Of course, I'm 6 a.m. Who wants to be invited anywhere at 6? It could be Buckingham Palace.
5: What it doesn't really bother me.
2: What
5: it
2: did
5: doesn't.
2: You think I was, Matt?
0: How about 9:30 a.m.?
2: That's you're a little
0: the,
2: later.
0: You're also the guy who says you get up at 4 in the morning.
2: Well, I'm busy.
0: Doing?
2: I think this information just falls into my brain.
0: Sometimes. I always thought that's what Buck Belue's show should have been called, Buckingham Palace. I think it was a big miss on his part instead of the Buck Belue show.
3: The Buck House.
0: Something. DT, what do you not want to be invited to?
6: Phil Mickelson's local golf game.
0: Streak continues. Ryan Gephardt, what do you not want to be invited to?
7: Your kid's birthday party. Please don't.
0: Mine or anyone's?
7: Well, yours specifically, but also everyone I guess as
2: you.
7: Well.
2: You really don't want to be there.
0: It's really for the parents anyway, especially when they're little. You're just drinking, hanging out. Colin Madden, what do you not want to be invited to?
8: Philadelphia.
0: Just the whole city. Okay. You're missing out on the scrapple. You guys send your answers to the Harris Cherokee Casino's Twitter feed. What do you not want to be invited to? All right, Hadley Engelhardt will talk all things sports business with us around the corner. We'll ask him about Deion Sanders' decision, World Cup business, and some more Major League Baseball labor drama. Coming up next, though, I hope you aren't suffering from Falcon fan amnesia because it's exhausting, it's a disorder, and it pops up every July. We'll discuss it next.
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21: 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I'm Derek Thomas. 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
21: Braves find themselves in the middle of a three-game losing streak after an ugly start to this road trip. They'll look to flip the script before the All-Star break coming up. Hope it starts tonight as we look toward Game 2, taking on the Pirates. Grant Holmes and Jared Jones will be your starters this evening. First pitch coming up at 6:40. That means a Ford leadoff show. It's a Fan at 5:25. Wimbledon wrapped for the day. The run for Taylor Fritz is over. He lost his quarterfinal match to Alexander Zverev. We will meet young Englishman Arthur Ferry in the semifinals on Friday. Ladies semifinals, including Coco Gauff, get going tomorrow morning. 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
0: 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Our sports business insider, Hadley Englehart, will join us in a moment to talk about how much money the ticket brokers are going to have to eat now after the U.S. men's national team lost on Monday night to Belgium. Plus, did the Big 12 create a monster with their latest deal? We'll get into that coming up in a moment. But we have to talk about a real disorder. It's called Falcon fan amnesia. It happens to a certain section of the Falcon fan each and every July. These are the folks who forget what happened the year before, the year before, and the year before. And I dig hope. It's one of my favorite things. But I also kind of want to have some hope mixed in with some reality. So we mentioned on this show yesterday that the Falcons were ranked 29th. By ESPN in their roster rankings, which we said, maybe that's low. Maybe they're 26. Okay. 26, 29. What's the difference? Well, I was reading some responses on socials to the Falcons being ranked at 29 by Falcon fans. Here's one who writes, ESPN is definitely wrong. SMH, Falcons will win the South. Okay. Here's another. ESPN used to be credible. Hasn't been that way since 2021. I didn't know that was the line of demarcation.
2: What did they do in 21 specifically?
0: I didn't expound. But my favorite one is They underestimate us every year, bro. Which my response is, actually, they probably estimate you well.
2: Okay, I was about to say, yeah, if you predict less than the Falcon, and then that's like they're going to meet your expectations.
0: Can I go the other way? I think they've overestimated at times. The Falcons have been picked to win the South. If you were to go back between 2017 and today, last time they made the playoffs, I bet the Falcons by ESPN have been picked to win the South four times. It happened when they got Kirk. It happened and when they drafted Desmond Ritter. It's happened two or three times. I love Falcon fan amnesia. It's great. But you can't do the thing every year where, like, they're underestimating us. We're going to win the South. How about you see if they can win the South first? How about you can see if they have what's called a winning record? And I hope they do. I root like hell for them to have a winning record and to win the South. Nobody's underestimating them. Nobody is too low on them. Everybody's been probably either too high or just about right on them. And that sucks to admit, but that's the truth.
2: They may have as big a challenge at quarterback as anybody in the NFL. And if I just read you the numbers, there are all kinds of things. You know, we mentioned quarterback numbers, and I tell you regularly that numbers for a QB are an indicator. Now, I want them to be good, but they're an indicator. One thing you can't do is turn the football over or else you're just not going to play. I would say if you watched Tua, his numbers last year, very underwhelming. And if you watched him, it was actually less than that. If you care, 67% completions, 20 touchdowns, 15 picks, and then just he didn't do anything on the ground. It was very ineffective. It was very much bailout quarterback play. Because I thought I was going to like their offense, and so they're kind of fun. And so I was watching them, and that just wasn't how that season turned out at all. And then he got benched. And then I wanted to watch Quinn Ewers because I was like, you're starting a seventh-round pick over Tua?
0: Well, that was announcing we're done.
2: Absolutely. So there was no question about the $54, $56 or whatever was coming. It was worse than underwhelming numbers for Tua last year. And he, I think, has to be your starter at least the first month. And Michael Penix, he has to solve the health thing, and then he has to solve the play NFL quarterback thing.
0: I hope they overachieve one or the other or both. But on paper, this is one of the bottom three quarterback rooms in the NFL for a lot of reasons. Health, achievement, all the things that we've talked about. Like, it's just, if we just said how much of the bulk of your roster is thought of with your quarterback, that's a big part of it. But the other part is that they're deficient in a lot of areas. Again, I hope they overachieve. I hope they win a lot of close games. I want to believe Stefanski's the guy. Ian's the right guy. All of it. I just can't have the Falcon fan amnesia. Join Cellini and Domino. They're going to be broadcasting live from Stillfire Brewing in Smyrna coming up Friday starting at 10 a.m. If you haven't been to Stillfire Brewing, it is awesome. It's a 25,000 square foot brewery just minutes away from the Battery. 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

Doesn't it just make you sad for the CBS days that are gone and our friends Gary Nestler and Gary Danielson, both Garys, we don't get to even dig in anymore because the SEC left? Congratulations to Falcons receiver Drake London. He proposed. He popped the question. She said yes, and they celebrated with Taco Bell.

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4: That's how important tonight is. Braves and Pirates, game two of their three-game series. Yard. It's yours on The Fan. Coming up at 6:40 after the Ford leadoff show with Mr. Domino and Salee. Chuck and Chernoff are here. Chris Domino is there. Domino is guaranteed a Braves win tonight, so we can feel confident it's going to happen this evening. Now, one of the guys who is doing more than his share has been Michael Harris, who's just on a continued heater. The All-Star snub is riding a seven-game hit streak. Five straight multi-hit games for Harris. Over that stretch, he's hitting .424, two home runs, two doubles, 10 RBIs in the last seven games. He's leading off again tonight. It has been one hell of a first half for Harris, and unless something changes, maybe somebody ends up with an injury, he's going to sit out the All-Star week.
5: This feels very reminiscent of yesterday.
4: Well, usually you would follow up with something like, yeah, it's been a great story of Michael Harris, the turnaround. Everybody was so down on him a year ago.
5: I'm very happy that the turnaround has happened. I'm very happy that I can move him around in the lineup. I'm very happy that I have his defense in center field.
4: That's all you had to do. Was that hard? You did great, baby boy. I'm proud of you. It's very good.
5: That's two baby boys I caught today.
4: You got another one today?
5: No, I got one online. I thought I got a blank.
4: Did you really? Yeah. That was me. Domino, do me a favor. Shake them keys.
5: All right, I'm going to be over for some boys.
2: Time for tonight's Keys to the Game.
5: Yeah, that again.
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4: I remember my first day, too.
5: The work has been done. I say it all the time. Every series. How about you win a home run battle over the course of the series? How about you win a home run battle tonight? The Atlanta Braves, when they don't out-homer their opponent, they're 10-19. When they even it up, 1-1, 2-2, when it's tied in the home run department, they're 15-16. When they out-homer their opponent, they're 27-4. So if you're just looking for the most basic thing you can find, what should you be good at that you haven't been bad at, but maybe you need to be better at, here's your fact of the day. Right now today, the Pittsburgh Pirates have more home runs than the Atlanta Braves.
4: They are.
5: The Pirates had the fewest home runs in all of baseball last year, 117. They now have 117 coming into tonight's action. Just telling you, how the Pirates have more home runs than the Braves and how they've outscored the Braves, roll that around because I can't come up with an answer.
4: So your key is the Braves need to hit more home runs tonight. I like
5: it. It's really simple. 27-4. Bro, I'm going to offer this up.
6: There's a couple of moods flying around. There's a couple of moods flying around.
5: 27-4. Tells me I knew I couldn't be more right about the simplest thing in the world.
4: Do you think the Braves pitching should allow less home runs? Would that help too? Because you have that your keys.
5: Would help.
4: Shake those keys again.
5: Of course it would help.
4: Okay, I just want to make
5: you
4: sure.
5: Don't give up none.
4: Hit
5: don't
4: more home runs, none. Give up less.
5: Yeah.
4: All right. Does Barrett
6: know? Is it a little tight in the shoulders? Is it good? Does it fit well?
4: Barrett, no, this is what he's in store for today. I expect more out of a varsity letterman like yourself.
5: 27-4 is so ridiculously screaming.
4: I heard you the first time.
5: This team needs to
4: I know. I heard you the first time. All right, listen. I need you to calm down, and I need you to get ready for the lineups to jump in while we give those to the listeners.
2: Time for your starting lineups.
5: By the way, I have no idea if you even do this accurately.
4: What are you talking about?
5: You give the lineups.
4: It's right in front of me. It's an official Braves lineup.
5: I got to tell you something. I'm not even sure about your reading abilities.
4: That's fair. That is fair. Michael Harris II will lead off. He's in center field.
5: I told him he can hit me in the head with a shovel. I don't know if you know this. He's a very good player. Maybe somebody will get hurt. I'll go to the All-Star game.
4: Maybe the last.
5: I said I absolutely jumped back from last year's problems.
4: Based on the last 2 days, I think Domino's already been hit in the head with a shovel. Ozzie Albies is going to bat second and play second base.
5: Are you done now?
4: No, I got to get to Matt Olson, who's batting third at first base.
5: Stop talking about it like as if you know something.
4: Drake Baldwin's your cleanup hitter. He's the DH.
5: Blah, blah, blah.
7: I don't know if you know this. Drake Baldwin was the rookie of the year last year.
6: Michael Harris, too, for like 5 years.
4: Don't be careful.
6: Oh, that wasn't a serious comment.
4: No, he's doing a thing.
6: Sorry.
4: Mauricio Dubon's your left fielder. Doobie's batting fifth.
5: Blah, blah, blah.
4: Austin Riley's your third baseman. He's batting sixth.
5: Hey, God, don't make me talk about him.
4: Yeah. Mike Yastrzemski's batting seventh in right field.
5: Mr. Poop Your Pants.
4: Joey Bart gets the assignment behind the plate.
5: That's a bum record.
4: Beto, please. He's batting eighth.
5: That's a bum record.
4: Much better. And Jorge Mateo's your shortstop, and he's batting ninth.
5: You're a bunch of goofs.
4: Your 6-9 is not exactly delivering a lot of what Domino wants, the home runs and the offense. But Domino is guaranteed to win tonight, so that changes.
5: Yar.
4: So it's Harris, Albies, Olsen, Baldwin, Doobie, Riles, Yaz, Bart, Jorge Mateo is your starting shortstop.
5: Mm-hmm.
4: Okay, Domino's got a pop quiz.
5: Yep.
4: And Diamond Oates.
5: Yep.
4: A well-star, well-stat of the day. Yeah, we'll get to all that. But thanks to our friends at Racetrack, your commercial break just got shorter. Stop into your local Racetrack today. Racetrack, whatever gets you going. We're counting down to the Braves and the Pirates. They're coming up on the hour.
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4: 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Chuck and Chernoff are here for 680 Game Day. 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
5: All right, boys, this All-Star Game thing, they have named honorary captains for a very long time. They stopped it in 2007. They came up with the name Ambassador. Hmm. Like, you'll see, like, some old guys around.
6: Oh, yeah, yeah.
5: Okay. But it used to be called honorary captains. I'm going to ask you, do you want the 10 years, the last of it, 1998 to 2007, or do you want the first 10 years?
6: I want the first 10 years.
4: What are the first 10 years?
5: 1975 to 84. Do you want to name the honorary captains? There's 20 total. All you have to do is give me people that you think were honorary captains.
6: That excites
5: me. All-Star game. Last 10?
4: I'll do the last.
5: Or first 10.
6: First 10.
5: Oh, you wanted to split it up?
4: That's
16: going to be so complicated.
4: Oh, is that too much?
16: I mean, we can do it.
5: Let's give it a shot.
4: That's all right, hold on, though. Honorary captain...
5: There's no criteria, just people that you would think that the Major League Baseball...
6: Question. Stan Musial and Mickey Mantle. 1983, Carl Yastrzemski, Johnny Bench.
18: Oh, no, no.
6: Oh, okay. The hell.

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8: Braves nothing, Pirates nothing. As we have zipped into the top of the sixth inning, Braves still looking for their first hit. Still looking for their first base runner. 15 up and 15 down for Jared Jones. And this right-hander deals, ball low and inside. Talking about Jones earlier, he has just one win. This is just his eighth start, and we told you why. He had the elbow operation from a year ago, and they're bringing him along slowly. 1-0 pitch on the way to Yastrzemski, pulled down the right field line, and that will hook foul. But the only time in his previous seven starts he's gone five innings was all the way back in June in a game at Houston. Got the win that day. That's been his only win this season. 1-1 pitch popped up just back of third. Drifting back, Gonzalez down the left field line there. Makes the catch on the fair side of the line about 30 feet back of the infield cutout and one down. But for Jared Jones, that's the only time he's gone five, and he went exactly five in that game. So this is the deepest he's gone in any game this year, and there's no way he's ever been better than he's been to this point.
2: Yeah, and I wonder what they do with him, too, if he has a quick inning here. It's 71 pitches. He's been sitting 75 to 80. He's got that extra up today as well.
8: One out for Joey Bart. Bart takes a called strike. By the way, this is the Georgia Lottery home run jackpot inning. And if the Braves hit a home run, our contestant Judy Littlejohn in Griffin, Georgia, will win $2,650. 0-1 to Bart. And a chopper to third. Taken on two bounces by Gonzalez. Sends it whizzing across the air to first base and two down. If you'd like to enter for your chance to win at least $1,000 from the Georgia Lottery, visit 680thefan.com/GA Lottery. Georgia Lottery today could be the day. Two down for Mateo. Eight strikeouts by Jones. And if he gets Mateo here, you're talking about six perfect innings from this right-hander. 0-2 to Mateo, right down the chute. Called strike with a fastball. Still popping 98-99 with a heater. Here's Jones' 75th pitch. Missed the outside corner. Right on right matchup and the 1-1 pitch. And Mateo sends it foul. All the way up into the upper deck of the stadium. Down the right field line.
2: A little Paul Bird signing.
8: What is
2: running
8: he doing?
2: Running down the line.
8: 1-2 and a ground ball to third. Gonzalez has got it. Cuts it loose. It's another perfect inning for Jared Jones. This guy is on fire. 18 up and 18 down. We go to the bottom of the sixth inning, no score.
9: Oh, hey, Sarah. Did you hear my daughter Katie got Camper of the Week?
10: That's a big deal.
11: We got a big deal, too. Right, Mom?
10: Honey, shh.
9: What's that?
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